0: I'm absolutely, give me 8 feet in the pool. That's about it. I'm good.
1: It seems like both of you guys are fine with the Mount Everest, though.
0: Yeah, I mean, it's better than going down. I'm not going up, no.
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0: I'm not going
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0: to find
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0: The Kraken.
2: I don't want to see all the dead bodies on my way. You know what I'm saying?
0: I don't want to do any of it, but I ain't going with the Kraken. 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
15: White victim, female, pretty, wealthy.
14: A white woman's murder shocks the city. A black man from the projects comes forward with information about the case.
16: He says the police are his friends.
14: But out of nowhere, he goes from star witness to prime suspect.
16: And then that's it. They turn on him.
14: 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Lee Harris is sentenced to 90 years.
17: I get 90 years for killing somebody I have never seen.
14: 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The pair are like chalk and cheese. There's no way their paths would ever cross on the outside. But as a fellow inmate, Robert sees through the lies and vows to do the unthinkable. Clear Lee's name.
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19: Argentina did it again.
20: Messi driving in. Messi crossing back. Oh, there it is. Lautaro Martinez. Stoppage time. Go ahead. Goal for Argentina.
19: You heard it all on Fox TV. Argentina came back from behind once again to defeat England 2-1 in the semifinals. Argentina will defend their World Cup title on Sunday against Spain in New Jersey. England will face France for third place on Saturday. In the NFL, the Saints and running back Alvin Kamara have agreed to a restructured contract to keep him in New Orleans. And speaking to Yahoo Sports Daily, Chiefs quarterback Patrick Mahomes says that his goal is to be ready for week one and that he's doing everything he can to be ready and not miss

0: This is going to be an extremely busy month. I have to watch 104 soccer games, follow the pregame, the postgame, yell useless opinions at the TV. 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
13: John Polk was my nemesis. I knew in order to live a rich and fulfilling life, one where I was equal under the law and could be happy and fulfilled, I needed to defeat the message that John Polk was peddling.
14: I'm John Polk. For years, I was the poster boy of the conversion therapy movement. 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I wore the label of ex-gay with pride. That was all until, well, we'll get to that part.
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1: 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Yes, it is Thursday, July the 16th, 2026. I want to inform everyone that I know I'm crazy. I've been up since 4:45 watching the Open, Royal Birkdale. And I'm watching right now Scotty Scheffler getting ready to putt for birdie. He's -3 tied leaderboard at the top with McIntyre, Brown, Smalley. He missed his putt, his birdie putt. So, welcome back to the show. This is Eve Sports Radio, and I told you I am crazy. Phone number is 502-571-7900. That's 502-571-7900. Sports Talk 790 WKRD. Got Shannon behind the glass today, like always. I've got a lot of things going on today. Yes, I am watching golf. I'm sorry, but I am watching golf. Tommy Fleetwood just teed off hole 8, 456 yards. No wind, no rain. There'll be low scores. Everyone has to understand, these courses are made for wind. They want it to be windy. That's the challenge of the course. No trees, a lot of sand bunkers, but the conditions are what makes the course hard. And it is a perfect day. I mean, a perfect day. So they're going to be low scores. So I'll get to that in a second. We all know that today, been waiting for this. I'm going to have Kenny Skywalker calling in today at 7:15. Haven't had a chance to speak with him. I'm going to be honest with you. It's probably maybe when he played with the Washington Wizards and I was at Howard University is the last time that we legitimately spoke in person. Probably the last time I had a chance to talk with him. So I'm looking forward to this. There's a lot of things going on in his world, and I want him to get that out to the public, what he's doing today and what he's been doing and all the great things he's done. So we've got Kenny Skywalker calling in. Can't wait for that. But before that, I told you I was supposed to have been on tomorrow. I was having Ronnie Baker on, but conditions out of my control changed, so I will not be. Ronnie will be on with me on Monday. Ronnie Baker will be on Monday, July the 20th. Everyone knows, former Olympian, 100-meter sprinter from Ballard High School. Can't wait to speak with him, see what's going on with he and his wife, his family, what he's doing. But that will be Monday, not tomorrow, so that everybody understands, not tomorrow. Now, I want to make a correction because I spoke prematurely yesterday. I said I didn't know, but I still spoke prematurely. I was speaking about the TBT and the payment. So I did some research. I called some people that did know. I called some people that knew the promoter, what was going on, what they're trying to, what's transpiring with this tournament, where they're trying to take it to where they have a east section, a south, a west, and a north so that they can bring it all together like a Final Four. I understand what the tournament is trying to do as it evolves now, but I wasn't worried about that aspect. I wasn't. I was worried about the payment for players. I just didn't like the idea of them playing for free. So someone really close to the promoter did inform me that players do get a stipend. Don't believe they're playing for free without winning the tournament. Some of the big name players are getting some money, which is rightfully so. That's all there is to it. So I did want to make that correction on the TBT. We know the games will be starting. La Familia plays the Ville Saturday in Lexington. We understand that. Exciting time. I mean, it really is. It's a fun game. I was watching the news last night, and they were interviewing some of the players, and I just remember the players when they were young in college. It was just interesting to see Willie Cauley-Stein going bald, and you know, players are just getting old. It is what it is. Father Time wins. They're following in my footsteps. And it was just, I'm like, oh, I remember Willie Cauley-Stein when he ran down the player on the sideline in the Notre Dame game. Didn't let him turn the corner. They could have lost that game in the NCAA tournament. I remember that tit for tat. It's just stuck in my mind. So it was just interesting to see his interview yesterday on the news last night and some of the Louisville players that they'd interviewed and Louisville's coach, Coach Smith. I don't know him personally, but the new coach for the Louisville team. So it should be fun again, something to do in the summer. So Saturday's game in Lexington, it's a three-game series. First team to win two games wins and will advance. So the Monday game, definitely there's a game, Freedom Hall, Monday for the Ville. So let's make sure we show up for that game. I'm going to try to attend that one. So there we go. We're back at it with a TBT. Crazy deal. 16 teams, $2 million. At least they doubled the prize money. Interest is growing with this. I'm just glad the players are getting paid. That's all there is to it. That was my only concern. Now that I know that, I wish them the best. Hope the best team wins. Hope that they don't fall apart like Mr. Potato Head, some of the older players. Hope that they can stay the course, stay healthy, and have fun. That's all that matters. So let's go out, cheer. Let's buy a Coke and some popcorn and have a little fun this weekend. Now, moving on from that, we do know, and I did watch, Messi, Argentina, they're the luckiest team in the World Cup, that's for sure. And I'm not going to say they're the best team. I do believe Spain will beat them. In my limited experience with this World Cup, and I mean limited experience, I watched the game yesterday. And again, I know that they say with our football, they huddle after every play. That is true. But it's still a little slow for me. But in the last 5 minutes when Argentina had to have it, Messi steps up, makes two great assists. They come up with two huge goals, win the game, defeat England. I mean, England was heartbroken in a very, very hard-fought game. That's all. I just still don't understand the game completely, because when I watched it, they're kicking the ball away from their goal more than they're kicking it at the goal. I understand they have to set up plays. I understand that. But that's all that I understand. I don't know what a foul is. I don't. They run into each other all the time. Well, I know when someone trips on someone from behind. I understand that aspect. But I don't know the rules well enough to really, truly enjoy the game. But the last 5 minutes of yesterday's game was truly exciting. Heartbreaker for England and another tremendous comeback for Argentina, who did win it in 2022. So that championship game will be played East Rutherford, New Jersey. I know where that is, MetLife Stadium. I know where that is from my experience with the New Jersey Nets. Been there 1,000 times for the championship. I think that's 3 p.m. on Saturday. So let's watch that. I'm not sure about the consolation game, if they're going to play it or not. I've heard it's up in the air, but we'll have to wait and see. But a great matchup. Argentina did defeat one top 10 team to get to the finals. Spain defeated three top 10 teams to get to the finals. So that lets you know that Spain has gone through the gauntlet to reach this point. A lot of people think Spain's the better team, but for some reason, Argentina finds a way to get it done. So let's just make sure we watch Messi. He is amazing. Truly, the things that he did with the balls when he delivered the assist, he is really, really good with that soccer ball in the open field. Just watching him looks like a great running back. Reminded me of Barry Sanders a little bit. A little bit of Barry. Shifty, quick. I mean, to be his age, he's still really quick with his feet. He really is. So it's going to be a great game for people that understand it better than I do. It'll be a fun watch. I am going to watch this weekend. I am. I just don't know the game well enough to truly enjoy it like a lot of people. I just don't. But this World Cup being in America has taught me quite a bit. I'm really glad that the tournament was brought to the United States, because it has exposed me to something that I haven't been exposed to. So that's good. Now, before Kenny does call in, and we'll go to break when Kenny calls in, Chen, what we are doing and what I've been doing since about 4:45 in the morning is I've been watching the Open, the 154th playing at Royal Birkdale. Everyone knows golf is my passion. I love it. It's a beautiful day. It's on USA Channel if you don't know where to find it. It's on USA. I think 242 on my cable box, but That's different. We have so many cable services. I couldn't tell you where to find it or where to go. I just know that it's being aired on USA live right now. It's been on since 4 this morning. So players are playing well. Scotty, like I told you, the leaderboard is moving. So I'm not going to say that the leaderboard is moving, but Scotty is in the hunt. Justin Thomas was -1 through 5. I'm not sure where he is right now. Of course, we all know Justin Thomas is a Louisville guy. I think he's probably through a whole 7 or 8 by now. I wrote this down probably 6:15 this morning, so I'm sure he has either worked his way up or down in the leaderboard, but Justin was playing well at -1. So we'll have to wait and see, but you need to watch. You can get up. I know a lot of people say watching golf is like watching paint dry. I understand that. I just said the same thing, the exact same thing about watching the Open and what the soccer tournament, that sometimes it gets a little slow. The players kick the ball backwards. They don't attack the goal enough for me. Defensively, England put 11 people back and they still gave up points. They did not challenge. They didn't try to score. I mean, the coach right now is heartbroken. The country of England is heartbroken because they said he made a tactical decision that really cost them. So there's a lot of strategy. I just don't know it well enough to explain it to you. But golf, I do. And you're going to see great scores, very low scores because the conditions, mundane. It's perfect out there. I'm just telling you, people are walking around shorts and T-shirts. It is supposed to be rainy, cold, wind blowing sideways. That's the challenge of the Open. Y'all always seen those old Opens where Tiger Woods is hitting the ball and his rain suit is blowing like crazy. Hats are blowing off the contestants. That's what the Open is supposed to be. This one is like a beautiful day, honestly, at the Cardinal Club or at Hunting Creek right up the street from me. It is perfect conditions. So if you want to, on your way, turn it on. You can listen to it on satellite, but the Open is on. First day, today, Thursday, the tournament opens. Thursday and Friday, you have to make the cut. We'll have to watch and see. A lot of people are putting the ball in bad positions. I'm watching that now, hitting it off the tee. They look like myself, which makes me feel good because they're hitting it everywhere, trying to hit the fairway at this course. So, again, there's something else for you to watch this weekend. You can watch from 4 in the morning to 1 in the afternoon. It's over. You got the rest of your day. So it does not consume your entire day. It does not. So, Shannon, let's do this. It's 7:18. Yes, I'm going to reach out to Kenny. It's 7:18. This is eSports Radio. I'm going to give Kenny Walker a call, and we'll hopefully have him on after the break.
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1: Welcome back to eSports Radio. Shannon, I can't tell them what you said. Shannon said, you never know about those Kentucky guys. Yes, I've called Kenny 3 times. It's going to voicemail. Shannon, I just sent you the information where he confirmed yesterday so that you know that I had this set up. But I'm a professional at this. I've got tons. Kenny will call in. I'm sure he's just having a hard time right now. But we'll keep trying him. But the show must go on. So we'll wait for Kenny to call in. And I've got other things I want to touch. Now, I haven't been able to get to this. I mean, all week I've been wanting to get to the rating of the best quarterbacks came out. And I want to preface that I'm not sure they're saying by scouts, general managers, coaches. Okay. I'm not sure if they were saying last year only. Or was it a totality, the entire career, or when? I don't know that aspect. But I do know they have the top 10 out. And Scott and I mentioned to you all yesterday, and I'm staying with that completely, how Jalen Hurts is not in the top 10. Lets me know that sometimes winning is important when they want it to be. Talking heads. Coaches, general managers, fans, and sometimes winning's not important. That's all there is to it, because the last 4 or 5 years, other than Patrick Mahomes, he's got to be one of the winningest quarterbacks in the NFL. He's been to 2 Super Bowls. He's won one. I just don't get it. I don't understand it. Okay. Or maybe I do. That's why I'm kind of glad I've got this little period till Kenny calls in. Just keep watching for me, and I'll keep buzzing him, Shannon. But we all know, in our era, this last 10 years, Patrick Mahomes is the GOAT. There's no question about it. We're talking about 4 or 5 Super Bowls, 3 or 4 wins. There's no doubt about it. It's not close. It's not a debate. So it must have been last year. It had to be rated off of last year, which is fine. Patrick had a tough year. No one's perfect. The NFL is the toughest sport, in my opinion, because of the physical contact, the true physical contact. Someone's trying to hurt you every play. You're the quarterback. Someone's trying to hit you every play. They're grown men. They're not small. It is a real sport. It is a physical contact sport. But Patrick Mahomes is the best. That's all there is to it. Put him where he belongs. Now, last year, he had a rough season. Yes, threw multiple interceptions. He did. Okay. Happens. But he's still the best quarterback in the last 10 years. There's not even a debate. Not even a conversation. That's all there is to it. Not a conversation. So after that, you do. You have Josh Allen that sits there. And it's had, he's got a winning record in the playoffs. That he does. He's got the second best winning percentage. It is Patrick Mahomes regular season, Josh Allen, Lamar Jackson. In their time in the NFL, they have the most wins. It's just the facts. Those three guys. So in that respect, Josh had a very good year last year. Got his first MVP 2 years ago. Had a good year last year. Yes, his last game was catastrophic. Maybe the worst playoff game I've ever seen in my life. That's just a fact. He played for the other team. But I want people to understand. I'm trying to put this picture together for everyone. Because we always like to say the quarterback, the quarterback, the quarterback. His Bills almost won the game. They were one bad call away, if you remember the interference call, from winning the game with him having four turnovers. I tell people that all the time. So did Josh Allen almost win the game last year for them? Or did he try to give the game away with four turnovers? But the bottom line, the Buffalo Bills, the team, was still trying to win and almost won the game. If it wasn't for a bad call, they could have won that game last year, in my opinion. I don't know about yours, but if you remember the pass, the push off, the offensive interference call, you all remember the play. They could have won the game with Josh Allen having four turnovers, four. Catastrophic. Turned into points for the other team. So that is my complaint when I talk to people when they're always on Lamar. Lamar's got to win. Lamar had one turnover. The Ravens are done. We know that. That's fact. Lamar have one turnover, the Ravens are done. Two turnovers, they're toast, and it's always Lamar's fault, period, point blank. Josh had four, his team almost won the game. It's a team sport. That takes me all the way back to Jalen Hurts. They don't want to give him credit because they're saying the running game, Saquon Barkley, is so good, or the defense is so good. The quarterback touches the ball every play. Okay, every play. And Shannon Kenny is calling right now, so great. Kenny is calling. So we'll have Kenny on real soon. Can't wait. We'll go to break when Kenny calls in, Shannon, and then we'll come back with Kenny Skywalker. So, again, Jalen touches it every offensive play, or 99%, unless they run a wildcat, which Jalen can run. How he's not in the top 10, just scratch off everybody. Caleb Williams with the Bears at 10. Jared Goff at the Lions. Well, Goff is pretty good, though. Drake May has one run last year. Good run, but still, he's not Hurts. Herbert, guys, come on. We got Kitty on the line. Let's go to break. Dak Prescott at 6. My wife, you know, she's a Cowboy fan. Lamar Jackson's 5. And I told you all, I have no problem with that. When Lamar was drafted, I've got the quotes from the talking heads that said he'd never play the position. Now they kill him because he didn't win a Super Bowl. I got no problem with it, though. Lamar says he wants to win a Super Bowl. But I've got the quotes, which I'm going to read to you all next week, when all the talking heads said he'll never win it. Now all they do is critique him, saying he hasn't done enough, two MVPs. He's got to win a Super Bowl to be what? When they said he'd never play the position. It's East Sports Radio. We're going to go to break when we come back. We got the one and only Kenny Skywalker on the line. Talk to you all in a minute.
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1: 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Yes, it is Thursday. It's 7:32. And I got a gentleman on the line. I have to bring him on correctly. But all I'm going to tell people is this before I let him say anything. In America, when you are recognized because you've got a nickname that everyone knows. Okay, we know Tiger. We know Tiger. Everybody knows when you say Tiger, everyone knows. When we say Sky, everybody knows. I'm just going to be honest with you. When we say Sky, everybody goes, oh, Kenny Skywalker. Where is he? Where is he? Everybody knows. That's all I'm saying. This gentleman is recognized with one name. Here we go. Mr. Basketball, 1982. McDonald's All-American, 1982. 13 Parade All-American, 1982. It might take me all day. This man accolades are crazy. That's all I can tell you. Second team All-SEC, 84. Two times first team All-SEC, 85, 86. Two times SEC Player of the Year, 1985, 86. Consensus, second team All-American, 1985. Consensus, first team All-American, 1986. Won the dunk contest, 1989. Fifth pick in the NBA draft to the New York Knicks. Kenny, I don't know what else I got to say. Great person. Radio host. Radio host. Yep. I mean, trying to take my job. God, Kenny, welcome to Esports Radio. How are you, brother?
12: Hey, good morning, Jerry. I tell you what, man, that was quite an introduction. I wasn't quite expecting that. I certainly appreciate it, brother. But, you know, just trying to live up to that name, Skywalker. When I was out on the court, y'all know you play with some guys that could really glide through the air as well. And you're right. You know, once you kind of get that name, it kind of sticks with you a little bit. Of course, a lot of people, call me Skywalker. I have to admit, I'm kind of the second Skywalker. The original Skywalker was David Thompson, North Carolina State.
1: Absolutely.
12: So I got to pay homage, Jerry, to the the guys who came along before me. But once you get a name, like that, it kind of sticks with you for the rest of your life. So I guess I'll have to be Skywalker, even though I don't know if I can get up above the rim like I used to.
1: But you're always going to be Kenny. You got David Thompson.
12: Yeah.
1: You had Dr. Dunkenstein.
12: When you said absolutely.
1: Everybody knew. Mm-hmm. When you said Sky, we all knew. Oh, you're talking about Kenny Skywalker. Everybody knew.
12: Yeah.
1: You were one of the first people then came along with Tiger. So, see, Kenny, you really developed it. They need to pay you. They need to pay you. You're the first
12: guy. I'll take that. I'll take some royalties, or I'll take some of that. I'll take some of the NIL money that we missed out on in college.
1: You know, Kenny, you can tell them loudly. I tell them on my show all the time. I'm not bashful. Yes. I want my money. Absolutely. No. Let me tell you, I did some research.
12: No doubt about it. You know, Kenny,
1: I caught everybody on you. So I called your Ace Boone Coon. He said, Jerry, when he first came, he wouldn't say a word to anybody. You know, I called brother, and he is my brother, Dirk Minifield. Dirk and I talked about you last night forever. I mean, Dirk was telling me, he said, Kenny wouldn't say a word. He says, now when he got to the Knicks, he started barking at me. You know, he started to get a deep voice. He started barking at me when he was with the Knicks. But he said, when he came to Kentucky, he was like, Dirk, where should I go? What do I do?
12: Yeah, hey Jerry, that's my guy there, Dirk Minifield. I only played with Dirk 1 year at Kentucky, and he was a senior along with Charles Hurd and Derek Horde, and I was coming in, like he said, a shy freshman from a little small town, Roberta, Georgia. So he was like a big brother to me, you know. Of course, back when I came in as a freshman, the first 10 or 15 games, freshmen didn't play a whole lot. And I didn't start to play a lot as a freshman until we got into SEC play. And I never forget the first big game that I had at Kentucky. I was coming off the bench replacing our star center, Melvin Turpin, who had gotten in foul trouble. And I think Charles Hurd and a couple guys was in foul trouble. And Joe V came down the bench. He said, now, son, I'm going to put you in the game. You're going to play a lot tonight, he said. But just go out there and trust your work and that you've done. And, man, I was scared to death. And as soon as I got in the game, Dirk Minifield came up to me. He said, look, young fella, we need you tonight. You're going to have to play. And he said, look, you're good. We've been practicing stuff. He said, if you want a lob pass, you point up there and I'll throw it. He said, if you want the ball inside, you post up strong, and I'm going to give it to you. And that's the only thing that I needed as a freshman, to have a teammate to say, okay, we believe in you, a coach that's saying that we believe in. But Dirk Minifield was a big, big part of my early development because he saw my talent, and he just helped me, you know, bring that out.
1: Oh, absolutely. That's what he was telling me. He said, in practice, you were a nightmare. Dunking on everybody. Of course, God rest Melvin's soul, Charles Hurt.
12: Yeah.
1: I mean, I played against Hurt in high school. I mean, you're talking about Hurt, military guy, tremendous person. Melvin, who went to the Jazz after I played for the Jazz. I mean, you played with a lot of great Kentuckians. That's all I want to let you know. A lot of great. But you were one of them. And Dirk said, boy, your talent was just astronomical. When you came, that's when they said, oh, boy, we got a difference maker here with you. And so you were. Now, I got a question for you, though. Because, of course, you came and played with Joe B. We understand that. But I want you to talk about some of the coaches you had when you were at all your schools. When you're, of course, you played for Rick with the Knicks.
12: Yep, that's right.
1: Did you send Rick Pitino to Kentucky? That's all I want to know.
12: Yep. I played a role in that, you know. Of course, when Kentucky was really started to get really interested in Rick Pitino, they called me first and said, "Hey, look, I know this is going to be weird and awkward, but we know you're playing for the Knicks, but we really like, you know, your coach, and we just like you to put a word in his ear." And just kind of gauge his interest, you know, just kind of see what he's thinking. And I'll never forget, Jerry, the first time that I approached Rick about the Kentucky job, it was at the practice one day. I said, Coach, I want to talk to you about some things here, man. Got a phone call from UK today. He said, well, come on in the office here, Kenny. And he sat down and he listened to what I had to say. And he said, Kenny, I am flattered that, you know, they want to, you know, look at me, a potential coach. But he said at that time on that day, he said, I'm happy here with the Knicks. We're winning. He had turned around the organization. We were playing really well. And then, but he said, the timing is not, you know, right now. He said, but tell them thanks, but no thanks. So I got back on the phone with Coach T.M. Newton, who was the athletic director at the time.
13: And yes.
12: I said, you know, he's flattered, but he's not interested at this time. Fast forward to about 3 weeks later, we were coming to the end of the Kentucky basketball season. And the Knicks season, the regular season, and there was some friction between Coach Pitino and our general manager, Al Bianchi, at that time.
13: Yes, I know how well,
12: Al had made some trades to bring in Kiki Vandeweghe and a couple of older guys on the team, and he thought that we need some more experienced guys, you know, for the playoffs. And Rick was all about that up and down, shooting threes, running and gunning and stuff like that. And when he made those trades, we were going into the playoffs the second round. Rick said, Kenny, I want to see you after practice one day. It was one day after practice before I guess game one or two, second round against the Chicago Bulls. He said, is Kentucky still looking for a coach? You know, at the time I said, yeah, I think they're still looking for the coach, but I think they were getting close to making a deal with PJ Colissimo. You remember him from Seton Hall?
13: Oh, I know PJ. Yes. Oh, well.
12: PJ was the front runner. And I said, I think they're looking at him really hard. And Pitino told me to say, hey, tell them to hold up and don't. And don't sign him yet. You know, he said, I want you to sit down with me and my wife. We want to talk to you about that. And I said, okay. You know, so we met a couple of times during the playoffs. The Bulls eventually beat us, I think, and Michael Jordan averaged about 42 points against us in the second round, and they knocked us out of the playoffs. And probably within 2 weeks of being knocked out of the playoffs, Rick Pitino was being named the head coach at the University of Kentucky. So I did have a small part in terms of selling the program to him and his wife and trying to sell the state of Kentucky, because Rick Pitino and his wife are both from, I think his wife is from Boston and he's from Long Island. They had some reservations about coming to the state of Kentucky. But, you know, after listening, you know, to me talk about the state of, you know, Kentucky, the people, and how obviously they like basketball in this state at Kentucky and Louisville and even, you know, Western basketball state. And I think there was some reservation, I think, by his wife at first, because, the lifestyle here in Kentucky is obviously different from New York. But I do think once they got here, they loved everything about Kentucky, just like Denny Crum did when he came here from UCLA. It's just something about the state of Kentucky and basketball in the state of Kentucky. And I know Rick Pitino, he doesn't say this a whole lot, but one of the things that he talked about a few years after he left Kentucky, when he went back to the Boston Celtics, he said, I did it for the money and the opportunity to be the coach and the general manager. He said, but I probably should have stayed at Kentucky. If he would have stayed at Kentucky, I think he would have been right there with Coach K in terms of number of championships. Of course, he won, one here and he won one in Louisville. But I think if he had stayed at Kentucky, I think that number would have probably been, four or five or six championships. That's how good Rick Pitino was.
13: No, I agree with you. As a coach, he's a phenomenal coach. He's a great X and O's. Mm-hmm. He's a tremendous defensive side of the ball coach. He really is. Mm-hmm. We watch St. John's. They sometimes struggle scoring, but Rick knows how to get players to play defense. He really does. And people didn't know that when I was researching it. You know, of course, Dirk is the one who threw it at me. He said, ask him about Rick coming to Kentucky. I said, I definitely will. Mm-hmm. Then I went back and saw that, of course, they drafted you. And from that point on, you were playing for the Knicks, 5 years for the Knicks. I told people in my intro, I think the last time that I spoke with you in person was when you were with the Washington Bullets and I was at Howard University in person. Mm-hmm. It was the last time. So here's how this interview clicked. Gerald Brown told me to tell you hello. Gerald Brown.
12: That's my guy. That's the former ball boy with the New York Knicks. He's doing big things. I was just on his show a couple of weeks ago. Great guy, man.
13: Great. Well, he and Rick Warren and I do Bottom Line Sports. They do it every week. I'm on once a month. So that's why he brought it to me. I said, you got Kenny on, and I've never had Kenny on. I said, I got to get Kenny on. He says, get Kenny on. Yes, Gerald Brown is the one who brought me into this, really helped me into this business with the NBA aspect that I do. I go to the summer league, work for the league, do interviews. It's really, yes, Gerald Brown is a tremendous wealth of knowledge and a tremendous man. He told me definitely last night to tell you hello. That's all. So I got
12: to get my man. That's my man.
13: That's your man.
12: Yeah.
13: I'm not letting you go.
12: Okay.
13: It's 7:45. I got to pay some bills when I come back, guys. We've got Sky. That's all I have to say. Kenny Skywalker from the University of Kentucky. Great. We're going to let him talk to you about what he's doing now. Esports Radio, we'll talk to you in a minute.
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13: Welcome back to Esports Radio. 7:48, July 16th, Thursday, in the Louisville and Lexington area. We've got the one and only Sky, Kenny Skywalker, on with me. Kenny, you've done a lot of things. So I know that you did a little radio for a while. I know that you've done a little cooking for a while. Tell me right now. Where are you? I mean, you're multi-skilled. Huh? You're multi-skilled. There's no question. What are you doing right now? What's going on in Sky's world?
12: Well, this is a little off-season for us. I'm mainly involved with 590 WVLK. Larry Glover and I do a post-game talk show covering the Wildcats. And then he does a show from 12 to 3 every day, and I'm usually on with him maybe a couple of times a week. So radio is my main thing, but I do a lot of community-related things throughout the state, you know, whether it's, you know, working with Lions and Rotary clubs and stuff like that, and, you know, the speaking engagement, try to get into the schools as much as I, you know, can to, you know, motivate kids, you know, to not only be good athletes and, you know, and be the best, you know, players that they possibly can. And you know this, Jerry, we all think that we're going to, you know, go to college and go to the NBA and all of that. And some of us, you know, get a chance to make that dream come true. And unfortunately, I was one of them. But unfortunately, a lot of, you know, kids that had the same dreams that I did, they don't make it. But life goes on when the ball, you know, stops dribbling. So you got to come up with a plan, you know, just in case sports, you know, doesn't work out. You got to have something to fall back on. And I think that's the message that I try to give to kids when I talk to them. Don't get me wrong, I inspire them because, you know, they may have the talent to be good enough to take it to the professional level. But to try to give them some tools and some ideas about life just in case, you know, things don't work out. So those are the things that, you know, I try to do. And I think fortunately, and you know this from being in the state of Kentucky now, it's been 40 years since I graduated from the UK. It really doesn't seem like it's been that long. But, you know, pretty much I could go anywhere in the state, you know, people are going to say, you know, Kenny Walker, Kenny Skywalker. Mm-hmm. The younger generation might not know who I am, but they probably have heard of the name. And what's amazing to me, especially a guy, you know, that came in from Georgia, I still can't believe that, you know, you still have the impact, you know, on people, you know, 40 years, you know, after the fact. So whether it's, you know, cooking or speaking to kids in school or doing a radio show, it's just nice to still be relevant, to have opportunities like this today to come on your show and tell people what I'm doing. So when they see me in their communities, they can say, oh, okay, that's Sky. I heard him on the radio. I see the things that he's doing. So to me, that's what it's all about.
1: No, it really is, but it's a reflection of yourself, Kenny. It's how you've carried yourself, the way you've done it. That's why the people, the fans in Kentucky love who you are, the things that you've done, all the things that you're trying to do for young people. And Kenny, I'm glad you're trying to inspire them. But I just have to be honest with you. They can't be Kenny Skywalker. There's going to be one, but they can't. And you're doing the right thing telling them that there has to be something else. And I always tell them, athletics is nothing but a vitamin pill. Even for the pros, you are a great player. 7-8 years in NBA, which is a long time. I played 4. You doubled me. I mean, it's very, very hard to stay at that level for very long. It is definitely who you are and what you can do after that, which will make you the person that you are. So know all the things that you're doing for the community and, of course, with the radio. And I didn't know about you, WVLK. And I know you're trying to sneak up on me. I'm going to watch you, though. I got you in my rearview mirror. I got to keep an eye on you because you'll be coming hard. If I let you come on too much, next thing you know, they'll be calling it the Skinny Walker Show.
12: Man, well, I tell it's so much, Jerry, you know, that, you know, we can talk about. And I've been approached, you know, with some ideas. I'm going to text you probably or call you maybe later on today. And I'll run some things by you here that I'm thinking about doing in the future. But, man, it's so much, you know, out there, you know. And I think, you know, I call myself kind of semi-retired now. The type of work that I do, you know, I kind of go at my own pace, so I'm grateful for that. But you know, it's just awesome. Like I said, just, you know, 40 something years, you know, after being at UK, 20 something years, you know, close to 30 years now, hanging them up from playing basketball and stuff. Man, it's just amazing, you know, how far you have come, you know, in your life, and, you know, grateful to, you know, be on a show like this today. So I appreciate it, brother.
1: Oh, no, we're going to definitely stay in contact. Now, you brought it up, so let's get to the business of it for this last minute and a half.
13: Name, image, and likeness in college athletics. What is your opinion about it? I've already told you mine. I want my money. I'm not bashful.
0: Kid. Yeah.
13: Period, point blank. Yeah. I am glad the kids are being paid. What is your opinion?
0: Oh, I'm there with you 100%. You know, I remember, you know, back when we were in school, man, you got in trouble for getting a free meal somewhere. You know, that's just how crazy the rules were,
13: how
0: man.
13: Crazy I mean, the rules were.
0: You know, and I'm going on. And we all know that that was ridiculous. I mean, but we should have been getting paid something. And I think it should be something, you know, fair and comfortable for a college, you know, kid. Get paid according to what you're doing. I think when they didn't put no limit on how much money these kids can make. And I think that's the problem that everybody has with it, because you don't know if a 18 or 19 or 20 year kid is going to pan out and live up to the money that they're getting. So it puts more pressure, I think, on the kids. And then it makes the fans and the media upset when they're injured and don't play, and you done paid them a couple million dollars a year to just sit on the bench and they only play four games or something like that. Mm-hmm. So I get both sides of it. I think if I'll just put a nice round number on it, I think if they would have said, okay, you can't make no more than $75,000 or $100,000, you know, per player or whatever. That's a nice round number. I think it's manageable for most schools, possibly, with the work and the money that these athletes bring into UK. Because imagine how much money UK and U of L, you know, made off of us when we were in school, merchandise. So I'm upset because I think that I deserve something. I might deserve $2 million, but we deserve something.
13: Kenny, I appreciate it. You hit me this afternoon. We'll talk again. I'm going to get you back on so we can talk more business. Now, I know that you're in the business of basketball. We're going to talk about it on air. So this is the great Kenny Skywalker, former Kentucky great, New York Knicks great. Go Knicks, even though I don't like the Knicks, Kenny. Go Knicks.
0: There you go. I appreciate you, buddy. We'll talk soon. Yes, sir.
13: Bye-bye.

0: No shoes on. I'm getting a lot of response on the text line about the shoe thing.
1: Well, which side?
0: They're pro me taking my shoes off. They're with science.
2: You're getting some support.
0: I am.
2: It usually doesn't happen.
0: It usually doesn't. You're exactly right. I'm a little bit of a rookie. I went late on that segment. This is going to be a short segment, but Shannon, tell us about one of our sponsors here.
1: Yeah, grab a botanical buzz this summer with Cornbread Hemp's new non-alcoholic spritz, a crisp and refreshing functional beverage made with aptogens like lemon balm, passion flower for a light lift without any hemp or alcohol. 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
0: On the other side of this break, we'll get to more of the random topics. I went to Dr. Dave's to get a couple of these.
3: Oh, Dr. Dave.
0: So anything could be coming up next. So stick with us. Ryan and Drew and Shannon, I'm Billy Rutledge filling in for Matt today. We'll be right back.
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2: Yeah. When nobody else in the building besides me, those are my 11, 12-hour work days that I work much longer for. And we got Drew walking in now. Yay. So we got the whole crew in.
3: He's almost made it.
2: I'm blocked by a truck, hopefully not, but he's made it in time. So I'm excited to host KSR today. We'll talk about some sports topics. You know, there's some TBT news. There was a scrimmage yesterday. We'll get to all that, but I've got a lot more random stuff to get to today. But Drew, it's good to see you as well. Thank you for making it, man.
3: Almost made it in time. What am I, like a minute late?
4: Yeah, almost made it.
2: Yeah, dang it.
4: Pulled a Dave Baker coming in the last second.
3: No trucks this time. It was excused absence, but sorry, I'm a little behind.
2: No, all good. I was talking about Dave this morning on the pre-show.
4: I heard you.
2: It would be right before the intro would start and he would walk in.
4: He's the absolute best coming in during the intro, putting the headphones on. Oh, what about everybody? It's good. Come down to kick off. Get ready for tip off.
5: As I was telling Billy, I mean, you got Cameron Mills there who could talk to anybody and talk for 2 hours straight and never take a breath. So why would you worry about Buzz not being there?
2: Well, that's true. I mean, Cameron can fill a show all by himself, but Dave would make everybody nervous. And that's not a one-year thing. It sounds like he's been doing that for a while.
4: Oh, yeah. There's a famous story where the producer had to actually put the headsets on. It's like, we're going to do this countdown tip-off, and we'll be right back after this.
3: There's times when we finished our show and wondered, like, is he coming? Should we stick around just in case?
2: Yeah, he cuts it close. And now we've already gotten an impression from Brian Lemon in the first 5 minutes of the show. You were cracking me up yesterday.
3: Oh, man.
2: Did you get any feedback from that at all?
4: Well, Cutler was sending me text messages during the show. He heard it. So,
2: okay.
4: I listened to his show yesterday. I thought, man, he's going to rip us. But he played it the professional, didn't rip us yesterday on the show. But I thought my laughing impersonations were dead on. Drew's the one that can back me up, and I thought I nailed each one of them.
3: It was really good. And then the video Mario put together, I'm not someone that goes back and re-listens to anything we do. In fact, I hate doing that. I'll watch videos to make sure they look good. That one that Mario posted of Ryan's color impersonation and a little bit of me, I watched 10 times last night. I could not quit watching it. It's so funny. Hope it wasn't too much because we love his show. That just proves how much we listen to it. But Ryan, that laugh was an all-timer.
4: And I told Billy this. He's going to be at my house tomorrow night. Cutler's coming to my house for a little get-together tomorrow night.
2: Tell us hi. Yeah, FaceTime Shannon.
4: Would Shannon's you do the guy that threw him some daggers yesterday.
5: No. Apparently, I got daggers from him long before that. Billy told me, he said, man, Cutler's just cutting a promo on you on his show yesterday. I've never heard it, but that's what Billy told me. So I think it's all fair.
2: Well, that's the revenge of Shannon the Dude. He'll remember a comment that you said many years ago, and then he'll get back at you somehow.
5: Yeah.
2: I promise not to solicit wedding caterers or yard sale stuff on hosting the show today. I'm not going to do that. But, Ryan, I do want to get an update. How is your brown suit coming right now? Are you finding a brown suit for the wedding?
4: I went to Logan's on Tuesday.
2: Okay.
4: Got fitted. And I guess I need to owe you an apology.
2: Why is that?
4: Because I will absolutely, without question, be the best-looking dude at your wedding.
5: You're going to look just like Drew and me and Matt.
4: Better.
5: How?
4: No.
5: How you look better?
4: I got a little trick up my sleeve, and I will steal the spotlight from the groom. So, Billy, I apologize. But I will definitely be the best-looking dude at your wedding.
2: I wonder if you're going to be in the same color as the rest of the guys, because they all picked the same color suit.
5: So did Ryan. He's got the same one.
4: We're all matching suits.
3: We want to be our own groomsmen. We're going to sit together. We're going to get all kinds of photos together. We're not walking apart. Anywhere we go, we're going together. Yeah. We're a group. We're in this as a team.
5: We're going to the punch bowl together. We're going to be like all. Can you give us like one little section off to the side? just us. Just the KSR guys. Then the KSR guys over to the side.
3: I'm going to pick mine up right after the show today.
4: Oh.
3: It's ready.
4: Oh, yours are in.
3: Yeah. Got to go try it on. Make sure everything fits. Uh-huh. They want it perfect. Did you get to do the custom suit with the buttons? I mean, I know the suit, but like the shirt?
4: Yes.
3: Got your monogram?
4: Got your monogram on the sleeve.
5: Did you get Smoke Mother of Pearl? So that's the best one. You should have gotten that one.
4: Oh, they were making fun of you about the Smoke Mother of Pearl. So they said you said it like 50,000 times.
3: Is this the nicest thing you'll have ever owned as far as clothing?
4: Well, I did buy some new ASICS tennis shoes yesterday.
3: So you answered my question.
2: Yes, this could be the best.
4: Yeah.
2: Most things.
4: Got my brown shoes. So I am set and ready to go for Billy Marissa wedding August 8th.
2: Well, I'm glad you guys are excited. It seems like the state is excited as

0: well to hear about the escapades of the wedding. I'm doing the seating chart now, so I'll make sure everybody's sitting chart.
1: Well, it's perfect. You got to put us all together. Yeah.
0: Oh, yeah, I have to. I can't just let people sit wherever they want to, Shannon. Look, I mean, we're already controlling everything else.
2: Yeah, this is not NOM. There's rules here. You can't just sit where you want.
0: Good Big Lebowski reference. Yes. Yeah. So look, I'm very grateful to be hosting the show today. I mean, I remember starting in 2017, a young Shannon the Dude said he didn't want to do a podcast with me, but yet he taught me the ropes of how to do KSR and be a part of the crew. It also made me thankful that I'm hosting the show this morning when I see people working outside, because there are people that do actual jobs besides what we do on the radio and get to talk about it. Did Chuck Schumer fart the other day, which we'll get into, folks. Don't worry.
1: Thank you.
0: We'll get into that audio. But like, you know, there's a lot of mail carriers out there that listen to the show. Sanitation workers, I'm sure, that have to work these thankless jobs, right? Like these jobs that, you know, that aren't just on the radio. Landscapers, school bus drivers, 911 dispatchers. People actually work for a living and help others, Brian. So when I'm driving into work and I see somebody with the fluorescent vest on.
1: Yeah.
0: Now, we were in a fluorescent vest not too long ago, Drew, at the landmines or the landfill. But it makes me grateful that I'm able to do this every day when I see people that actually do jobs like that.
1: We get a ton of listeners, the guys that some of our most loyal texters and people hit us on Twitter are like mail carriers or meter readers and people like that. But I'm glad you said it, because this morning I heard some people in my neighbor's yard banging and sawing. I'm like, what is going on? They're out there putting up a fence in my neighbor's yard and it's already, you know, 150 degrees outside and they're cutting wood and banging it. And so kudos to those guys. You're absolutely right about that.
0: What also made me think about it was the daylight saving time conversation yesterday. So if we do sign this into law, Drew, there are going to be sunrises at, what, 9 a.m. in the winter? And there's a lot of people that are working in the mornings. You made the argument about kids. I'm not going to make that argument. I love kids, but
3: we know you love kids.
0: Yes, but there are a lot of people that work, landscapers. You know, you lose your power, utility line workers got to come out and work during harsh conditions. I mean, it made me think of all those people yesterday when you had that conversation.
3: That, and even if you have an office job, just getting going in the morning, you need a little sunlight, need them vitamins coming through. I worry everybody will just be dragging around if you look outside and it's still dark at 9 a.m. I think it will really impact everyone getting their day going. I'm all for still mixing it up so we can have an earlier morning. But I understand that people want to have, you know, get off work and walk the neighborhood, play golf, do outdoor things. You know, I see both sides, but I lean towards having more light in the morning, get people rolling.
0: Well, I also think about, do you really need the extra sunlight in the winter? That's when you don't go out and spend a lot of time outside, right? So, I mean, you say play golf. I can't play a lot of golf in December.
3: And I kind of like the excuse to, like, hunker down. Like, oh, it's dark outside. Tonight, just going to be lazy and watch TV, hang around the house.
0: Cancel some plans. Say, hey, I can't come out tonight.
3: Yeah. Speaking of, and this is off topic, but I wanted to lead with this. Thank you for having the open on. Talking of weird times and this starting early. I walked in. We don't normally have this TV on, so thank you for pulling that
0: up. Got a little 154th Royal Birkdale on. I saw Scottie Scheffler started 4-under through 6 and thought the tournament might be over after that, but he's still in contention. So we'll watch a little golf.
3: Appreciate that.
0: A little multitasking this morning.
3: I went to Royal Birkdale 146.
0: You did?
3: Yeah. Got the yardage book. I should have brought it. We could have gone over the holes.
0: See, that's a bucket list type of trip. Is that Ireland? Is it Scotland?
3: That's in
0: it?
3: England.
0: England, okay.
3: Yeah, not a lot happening in Royal Birkdale, but the golf is fun. But I kind of forgot this was going on, so thank you for having it. TV looks good. We never use these.
0: Well, the TVs, we just put... I mean, there's a big conversation about getting rid of these TVs right now. So.
3: Touchy subject,
0: yeah,
3: sorry.
0: It is, but we've got the golf on and we're ready to go. Ryan, how you feeling this morning?
1: I'm good, man. I've got up, got my iced coffee. I've already been to the bathroom like 15 times. So I'm ready to go.
0: Well, that's good. I'm glad you're here and ready to go. We'll talk about Chuck Schumer's fart, the TBT. There was a scrimmage yesterday, Ryan.
1: Yes.
0: I don't know if it was a secret scrimmage, but KSR Plus had the details.
1: Supposed to be a secret scrimmage.
3: Also, I have a text from Alan Cutler. I don't know if you want it now or save it, it's in all caps.
0: I would like it now, yes.
3: He says he's never cut a promo ripping Shannon. It is in all caps, and I know he can be loud. He's never texted me in all caps before, so he is emphasizing that this never happened.
2: Oh, okay. Well, wait a minute now, Billy. Were you trying to start something between me and Cutler? Because I had nothing against Cutler, but you told me that Cutler was talking about me. Was this like 2 or 3 months ago on his show talking about me?
0: You were mentioned. You know, I can't remember in what context. I would like to give my Alan Cutler story if you can. Maybe he's listening right now, it sounds like.
3: He is?
0: Yeah. I was a young lad, and I moved to Kentucky, and my dad took me to a Cincinnati Bengals game. And being from Tampa, Florida, we went to the Bucks-Bengals game in Cincinnati.
1: All right.
0: And it was a very dramatic upset win for the Bucks. They came back. They scored twice in the final 3 or 4 minutes. Bengals fans are pissed.
1: Yeah.
0: And so we get into the car. We start driving home and listening to the post-game announcer the Cincinnati Bengals just ripping into the team, you know, taking calls, you know, like what Matt does after a Kentucky game. And I turned to my dad, and I was like, if I could do that for a living, that my life would be set. If I could just talk about the games, sports, that's what I want to do with my life. So I think I could go back and credit the reason that I wanted to do radio
1: to Alan Cutler,
0: to the Cincinnati Bengals post-game guy. Many years later, I'm working in the Lexington market, and someone finally does tell me, yeah, Alan Cutler used to do Bengals post-game shows. So without even knowing who he was, I think Alan Cutler actually inspired me to my radio career.
3: So on one side of the pre-show, there's hatred. And the other, there's you appreciate it.
0: Nothing but
3: admiration. Gratitude.
0: That's right, yeah.
1: I've told this, Alan. You know, I worked with him for 12 years. He was in TV for like 25, 30 years. But he is at his absolute best at that Cincinnati Bengals post-game show he used to do. And if they'd win, it was always like, it's a great day to be a Bengals fan. That was his tagline. That's where he is at his best, when he takes those calls after a post-game show for the Bengals.
0: And people get so mad, and they still do during the Kentucky ones. But that's why I love the post-game aspect of what I do for a job more than anything else. And I think I credit that to Alan Cutler. So, Alan, if you're listening, thank you. And I think I've told him that before, but it's amazing how that can work out.
1: Well, we talked about this. The UK post-game shows, football or basketball, from a caller standpoint, are better when Kentucky loses.
0: Oh, yeah.
1: So you got something to complain about. When you win, the calls maybe even be a little slow. Well, we there's nothing to complain about. Boy, they lose. They lose a tough one. The phone lines light up for the entire hour.
0: And, boy, you would know better than anybody. It always seems like it was you that would get stuck with those games. And, you know, Drew and I have had a couple of those, too. But
3: I've mostly been lucky to have big wins. Had Tennessee.
0: My favorite was the win after Tennessee because you started singing Rocky Top.
3: I was talking my talk after that one. That felt good. I would love more of those victory postgame shows. You can have the losses to Evansville and all the other ones you've had to deal with.
1: Gardner Webb back in the day. I did that show. Yeah, Evansville. I could go on. Dak Prescott, I remember he beat us one day. So I've had some awful losses.
3: You're better as a therapist to talk people through it. I'm better to talk trash after we've won. So I like the spots we're in.
0: Join us on the show today. Give us a call on the Clark's Pump and Shop phone line. That's 859-280-2287. In honor of Matt, I have written down 12 topics.
1: You got to have 12.
0: And I will ask a number from you.
1: Okay,
0: Ryan.
1: Yeah, we do that sometimes. Yeah, the show. Okay.
0: So that we're all familiar with that game.
1: Yes,
0: we'll play a little bit of that on a slow news day in the world of sports. But thank you for welcoming me here on the show. It's Billy Rutledge filling in for Matt Jones this morning, along with Ryan, Drew, and Shannon. We'll be right back here on Kentucky Sports Radio.
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7: Heading out this afternoon, watch for delays over on the Waterson westbound slow and go from Dixie up through Cane Run Road because of an accident there. Traffic on 64 and 71 looking good into and out of the junction. No major problems on the Kennedy right now, but the 2nd Street Bridge starting to back up. 64 westbound, so far a good ride across the Sherman-Minton Bridge all the way out through Floyd County out past the Georgetown ramps. I'm Bobby Ellis from the Total Traffic Center.
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14: Very warm, muggy weather out there on this Thursday afternoon. Temperatures in the upper 80s and low 90s. Widely scattered showers and storms, though. If you get caught underneath one of those, you'll cool to around 80. Those widely scattered showers and storms wind down this evening, quiet through the overnight and mid-70s. That's your forecast. I'm WLKY Chief Meteorologist Jay Cardosi.
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0: Shannon knows me well. After 5 years at the pre-show, playing my favorite band, Incubus, as we come back. Wish you were here. Before we get into the topics, guys, and you give me a number and what topic that you'd like, I'm a little disappointed Mario's not here. Not just because he does a great job with the social media clips, but did you see the photos that he posted online yesterday?
3: I did. I've got plans for those. I didn't get to it this morning. I had a busy morning, but don't be surprised if I might pull Orion into that.
0: Are you going to do a little Photoshop?
3: I'll try to do it by the end of the day, end of the show, but yes. What is that? Did you see it, Ryan?
1: I haven't seen it yet.
0: Okay, I'm going to pull it up for you here. The term is called mogging, I think, is what the kids call it nowadays.
1: Mogging?
0: Mogging?
1: What is mogging?
3: Yeah, we got mogged.
0: We got mogged by Mario yesterday. It's like when you don't smile for photos and when you look a lot better than maybe somebody else that's in a photo.
3: Okay. You're like outshining everybody by looking so good.
0: It is the term mogging. And here, I'll give you this quickly here. He certainly did some of that yesterday with the What's Next podcast series that he does a great job on. It sounds like it's coming back, Drew, and it just needed a little touch up with photos from Mario.
1: Oh, my goodness.
3: But they're in a studio, which I haven't done since I think I was holding a crayon with like the 90s backdrop behind me. I didn't know people still go to studios to get photos like that, but it looks like Mario got professional photos
0: done like he would get a headshot done, but he's holding a composition notebook in front of him.
1: Yeah, something like you got in middle school. You write your
3: I think
1: essays.
3: I was also holding one of those the last time I got photos made like that.
0: So he looks great. He's killing it, but he can't do that and not get talked about a little bit on the radio, considering, Shannon, every time I do something around here, it gets talked about first segment on KSR.
2: I think all of us should go and maybe get our own version of what Mario did yesterday. You know, we need some good headshots. We don't have any professional headshots, do we? Do you and I, Ryan, Drew?
0: No, not for like the show or anything like that, besides what Mario takes at remotes and stuff like that. So what was the store? Was it like a Dillard's or something like
2: Sears,
0: that?
2: Sears, wasn't it like Sears? You go to Sears and get glamour shots. We talked about doing that one point. Of course, not surprisingly, we never did it. But I think we should. I think they still offer that.
0: The Step Brothers Sears photo shoot of the KSR pre-show and the KSR show, I think would go pretty hard.
2: Got to make it happen.
3: I would do a silly one. I don't want a real one. Like, radio people used to carry 8x10s of themselves. Shoot me before I do that, please. Like, I think there's a little bit of narcissism in that. If I'm walking around with 8x10s of my face, just put me out to pasture.
2: Yeah, I don't want to call anybody out, Lachlan McLean, but he used to go to like the Kentucky State Fair, and they would have these headshots, and he'd have a Sharpie there. I'd be like, why you carry those around? I'd be like, oh, you know, in case anybody wants my autograph. Well, not surprisingly, he would come in with a stack of about 150, and he'd leave with a stack of 149, maybe.
3: You'll never see me do that. I'll go get silly ones, but
1: To be honest, if we all did a professional photo shoot, we would all show up just like we are today. T-shirts, baseball hats, tennis shoes. We're not dressing up.
3: No, I'd get goofy. I'd wear a turtleneck. I'd go kind of like the Will Ferrell look where they do the silly ones.
1: Yeah.
3: Never doing a real one and carrying it around with a Sharpie.
1: Like Mario did.
0: Yeah, we love Mario. He does a great job. Ryan, give me a number, 1 through 12.
1: I always start with 11. That's my number.
0: 11. Okay. Number 11.
2: Chuck Schumer.
0: 6, 7, 8, 9, 10, 11. Matt Ponitowski.
1: Oh, that's a good one to start with.
0: Coming back.
1: Good one to start with.
0: He got drafted by the Reds in the 18th round. And instead of going to the Reds, he will come to Kentucky to play football and baseball. Were you a little surprised for that decision,
1: Ryan? I was very surprised because I'd heard his whole spring he was gearing up to be a professional baseball player. But I think Shannon nailed it on the head in the pre-show. The dude just doesn't want to play for the Reds. I mean, that's it.
2: and the salary that we talked about. Like Billy and I looked up the salary of a minor league baseball player. We couldn't believe it. Like for a triple-A baseball player, what do we say, Billy? They were making around like $50,000.
0: $50K.
2: The minimal was $35,000, but some of these AAA players are only making $50,000 to $58,000 a year.
1: So he can get NIL money here in football and baseball and make a lot more money than that.
2: Absolutely. So it's really a no-brainer when you really think about it.
3: Who broke this story? Where did this come from?
0: Was that there's some scooping going on yesterday?
3: Yeah, did somebody scoop this?
1: Did you scoop
3: did
1: this,
3: somebody
1: Drew?
3: Scoop this?
0: I'll ring the bell for somebody that did that.
3: I'm not saying I did, but somebody had to put it out first. Who did?
1: I bet it was Andrew Franklin who put it out first.
3: And maybe the news in Cincinnati said my name wrong. How do you butcher my name?
0: Wait, they did.
3: Yeah, it called me Drew Franklin.
0: Franklin.
3: I don't know. Wrong. I mean, Franklin. I feel like it's a fairly common name. It's been around a while. Benjamin did some big things. Aretha, got respect for her.
1: That's very true.
3: Couldn't even get my name right.
1: Franklin County.
3: Put me aside, even though I pat myself on the back, it's huge news. Felt like he'd lean that way because of the NIL opportunity, even though it is the hometown Reds. But that is a big-time get for two programs here on campus.
1: Yes.
3: I mean, Mingione, I love him on the pitching staff. And then I think he's, I know there's some depth behind Minchie. I think even though he's a true freshman this spring, he's QB2. He's that talented. As long as he can get his feet under him in camp here, which starts soon, hopefully don't need him. And Minchie's having a great year, but that is a great addition.
0: You seem to get disrespected by the television stations, like SportsCenter throwing up that photo of you.
3: I laugh about it. I genuinely Franklin don't care about being first. I was kind of being playful there with that. But I didn't call me Franklin, I think he said. And that was
0: maybe Franklin.
3: But on Ponitowski, that dude, I mean, they have another top quarterback in the following class. The QB room next season, looking ahead, could have two top 300 nationwide players in it, kind of top 15 quarterbacks in their class. I mean, Kentucky never had anything like that. And this year, I think he'll be a serviceable backup. He won Gatorade Player of the Year in baseball and football in the same year in Ohio.
0: Wow.
3: Only like Randy Moss and one other person nationwide has won both in the same year before.
0: And Shannon, I got to think, I mean, feed the studs. What everything that you hear from Will Stein, who's one of the best play callers in the country, has worked with guys in the NFL. I mean, that's got to be a big reason he came back, too.
2: Oh, of course. Absolutely. Yeah, I'm really looking forward to it. I really thought that he was going to go to Major League Baseball just because of everything that he said, you know, wanting to go and be a Major League Baseball player as soon as possible. And, you know, my heart's in it, and this is really what I want to do. But it makes sense, though, especially when you consider the numbers. You start looking at money.
0: Numbers, Ryan, you mentioned that. Just the NIL. I guess you make it for both football and baseball.
1: I guarantee
0: right?
1: he's getting NIL money for both. There's no doubt about
3: got
1: it.
3: Paid well.
1: Double. Yeah. But you know, he's got to look too. Like, you know, Tyler Bell was drafted 66th out of high school. He came here, ended up being a top 10 pick. Mm-hmm. So he gets drafted in the Ponitowski gets 18th round out of high school. He comes and has a great year. He could definitely vault up the draft board next year in baseball. So maybe he sees that as an opportunity to make good money next year as a freshman, and then make a lot of money in the baseball draft in 2 years.
3: They call him Pony. You like the nickname?
1: Pony.
3: Yeah.
1: I like it.
3: It's Kentucky. Kind of fits. It works.
1: Works. If he's the backup quarterback, he'll end up on the field. Your starting quarterback gets hit and gets hurt in the SEC every team, every year. So he'll get a chance, I think, to show what he can do in football.
0: Boy, when is the last time Kentucky had a season where a quarterback didn't get hurt?
1: Oh, my.
0: Was that like Will Levis's first year, maybe?
3: Yeah, he had a pretty good first year. He got hurt in the second.
0: Because you got to think, I mean, if we work backwards, Calzada, Vandergriff, Leary, all these guys had to miss some time.
1: Levis's second year got hurt.
3: Levis's, I mean, Kaya Sharon had to start a big game at one point.
1: Yes, he did.
0: Terry Wilson had his injury issues as well. So best ability is availability a lot of times. We'll see how that works with the quarterback room. We'll take some calls on the other side of this break and much more if you're listening to Kentucky's Football.
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7: Heading out this afternoon, watch for delays over on the Waterson. Waterson westbound slow and go from Dixie up through Cane Run Road because of an accident there. Traffic on 64 and 71 looking good into and out of the junction. No major problems on the Kennedy right now, but the 2nd Street Bridge starting to back up. 64 westbound, so far a good ride across the Sherman-Minton Bridge all the way out through Floyd County out past the Georgetown ramps. I'm Bobby Ellis from the Total Traffic Center.
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34: 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Here's Matt Jones.
0: Right, shout out to all the Billies out there. It's a common name, Ryan.
1: Young Billy ain't up to no good. I think it's what the song said.
0: And that's true. Ain't up to no good. Maybe more so in college than I am now. I'm slowing down.
2: Now you're just causing problems by not mowing your lawn.
0: Now I'm hurting my back at bowling. Mm-hmm. It's all catching up with me.
1: Last night was the last bowling night for the KSR bowling
0: league. What were you doing? I invited you out.
1: I had to clean my pool. I got a little gathering tomorrow night, and my pool was pretty dirty.
2: You don't have a pool boy like Matt does?
1: I do, But it needed some extra work.
2: Look at you two fancy people with your pool boys coming over.
0: Yeah, that's right.
3: Ooh. Well, it sounds like Ryan's having a party. He keeps mentioning this party. Well,
2: none of us got an invite. No.
3: Did you get invited?
2: No, I didn't, Drew.
1: It's a bunch of old Channel 18 people that I used to work with.
3: At Channel 18.
1: Not with me. These people
3: I did work with you. We went on road trips
1: together. That is true. We did go on road trips.
2: So it's going to be you and Cutler in a Speedo? Is that what's going to be going on there? Is that the party?
1: Well, clothing is optional.
2: Oh, God. I'm glad I'm not going to that party. You poor neighbors.
3: It is cool you all still get together.
1: It is cool.
3: After all the years.
1: Mary Jo Perino.
3: All those people, yeah.
1: Punk.
3: Big fan of the 18.
1: Bootsy Kerber.
3: Yep.
1: Yeah, that group of people.
0: Well, clothing is not optional, or it is mandatory at my wedding. So, Ryan, I don't need you falling on any tables or getting out of
1: I told you, I'm apologizing because I was definitely going to steal the spotlight from the groom on wedding day.
2: There's a good 45% chance that Ryan goes through a table like he did at Drew's wedding.
3: Yeah, you stole the attention from the groom at my wedding.
1: Well, as long as the bartender is not serving doubles every time you order a drink, we'll get by just fine.
2: Well, we need to keep an eye on you because we are on the side of a cliff. We don't want you falling off a cliff. You've already been through enough this year.
0: It is true. We're going to have to make sure your training wheels are on, maybe.
1: Now, we have a remote out there this summer, I saw.
0: Yeah, it'll be after the wedding, actually. Okay, it's been rescheduled to September, I believe.
3: Okay. We'll go back to the scene of the crime of whatever you do.
1: Okay.
0: You can tweet us as well. I am at Billy R Sports, as somebody just tweeted me a Photoshop picture of me and you, Shannon, and as the stepbrothers photo. So if you want to see that, that's at Billy R Sports. I love that. And Drew, you were telling me right before we came back from break that one of the hot dog stands in Kentucky just got some pretty high praise.
3: Yeah, our guy Robert in the root beer stand at Corbin, which Ron and I talk about often, a caller a few weeks ago threw some shade, called it overrated. Well, caller, whose name I've forgotten, I would like for you to know that USA Today just named it one of the best hot dogs in America. So congratulations to the root beer stand and to Robert and his family. There's a nice little write-up about it in USA Today.
1: Yeah, caller, eat it. I think that was unpopular opinion day, uh-huh. And he called in and said that the root beer stand was overrated. Eat it! Top 10 in America hot dog. You go, Robert.
0: I never had a hot dog there, so we're gonna have to make sure we make that happen.
1: He brought
0: some
1: to our remote informant.
0: Okay, I have.
1: Yeah, you had one.
0: It was in the brown bag that they brought it.
1: Yep, okay. Yep.
0: Yeah, I have had it.
1: Yep,
0: then.
1: Yeah.
0: Drew, they also got you as Uncle Rico.
3: Oh, man.
0: I just retweeted that.
3: Actually looked pretty good there. I might use that.
0: With the mullet, too, and the headband.
2: There you go.
3: That's my profile picture.
2: Get some 8x10s and get a Sharpie. Go out to the State Fair.
0: Remember, nice. I did a pre-show one time. I found Tom's 8x10s. You remember that, Sheridan?
2: Yeah.
0: Yeah, that was a good time.
2: So cheesy. I never got one either.
0: Before we take our first call, give me a number, Drew. 1 through 12.
3: I'm going to go with number 4.
0: Okay, I need a ruling.
3: Okay.
1: Court's open.
3: I'm here for a ruling.
1: Court's in session.
0: As Shannon likes to talk about, I frequent the gym. I use the sauna. But on leg days, I've started taking my shoes off before I do leg exercises. Fair or foul? Now, I still have socks on, but I am taking my shoes off. There is science behind this, Drew. You want a flat foot on the ground when you do a squat. I have running shoes on, Hokas. So I've been told I need to take my running shoes off before I do squatting. But I think this is kind of borderline, fair or foul, on taking my shoes off at the gym.
3: It's tough. First off, Hoka, good shoe. Way to take care of your feet.
0: That's right.
3: You know, last time I was at the gym was about 35 years ago, so I don't know proper etiquette. Are your socks clean?
0: Socks are clean and matching. That's been a problem in the past, as Shannon knows, not having matching socks. These are matching socks, black socks. But I am going shoes off at the gym, and I just need to know if that's...
3: I think it's completely fair. If socks stay on, don't go barefoot, and the socks are very clean, spotless clean. Now, if you're in there with a little piggy hanging out...
2: Like Ryan.
3: Brown on the bottom, no. But if you have crisp white socks, I will say it's fair. And wipe down your little area if you need to, if you think you might have left a little sweat behind. Yeah. But I will say it's fair.
0: Ryan?
1: I'm going to go foul. Here's my reasoning. You walk around with your socks and your shoes. You take your shoes off, your socks are a little sweaty. So you're going to have the stinky, sweaty, smelly socks walking around inside there and on the equipment. I think that's foul.
3: Counterpoint, the bottom of your shoes are going to be much worse. You just walk through the parking lot.
0: That's true. A lot on the bottom of my
1: shoes. But I don't have bodily fluids on the bottom of my shoes like I do on the bottom of my socks.
0: So the sweat that has seeped through my socks that now goes on the platform in which I do squats.
1: Which is it's foul. You can't be doing that.
0: Wow. Okay.
1: Yeah.
3: I'm going fair, but a lot of it is how it looks.
0: Well, it's split, Shannon. I need a deciding vote here.
2: All right. I guess I'll be the tiebreaker. I'm going to go fair. I'm going to say it's okay because you're trying to look out for yourself. You know, if it helps your form, if it helps you get a better lift, I think it's fine. There's a lot more nasty things than, you know, your shoes being off that you're dealing with at the gym. I mean, if you're getting on equipment, there's people who've already sweat all over it, rubbed their underarms all over your
0: That's
2: equipment.
0: Right.
2: I have a bigger problem with you getting in the sauna in your underwear. I think that's the bigger
0: foul.
2: I know you get in there, your little whitey tighties.
0: I take my shirt off,
2: you can see through the whitey tighties. It gets weird.
0: My goodness.
2: You know, like that's foul.
0: No, the foul is me taking a phone call in the sauna.
2: Yeah.
0: Because half the time my bosses call me or you call me, Shannon, and I'm just in the sauna. So,
3: yeah.
0: Okay.
3: You can't take a phone call in the sauna. That's a place of relaxation.
0: I know. That's
3: put the phone in the locker.
2: And
3: enjoy
2: your phone will get overheated.
0: It does, yeah. You go in about 12 minutes or so, and that thing says, stop looking at me. I am overheating. So 2-1, that means I'm going to keep doing it.
1: You're
0: doing it.
1: You're good.
0: It passes. There's science behind it, but I know I'm going to catch some flack on that one. If you like to text in today, 502-265-6656. Shannon, let's take our first caller of the day. I think it's Gino that's on the line. Good morning, Gino.
4: Hey, I have a question for Drew with the TBT just around the corner. Does Drew, do you have any plans to get revenge on our Louisville friend Creighton Harley for what he did a few years back?
1: Called him out.
3: No, I will not. I'll just let him continue to be a loser. I do not plan to make the trip to Louisville this year. I had my fun there once. Don't think I'll go back. But no, he can have that one and just keep living his miserable life.
0: He missed. I mean, he had his chance and barely got you, right?
3: Yeah. I'm the bigger man. I just kept living my life.
0: I will say that environment
3: is
0: going to be tough to replicate this year in the TBT. I don't know if it's going to have the same energy that game had.
3: They can't recreate it. I mean, I hope that Saturday is awesome at Memorial. I don't know what the ticket sales are like. I'll be there. I'm looking forward to it. But I think it is impossible to recreate what they had. Was that three years ago?
0: Yeah.
3: With that Nate Sestina bunch.
0: Yeah.
3: People that weren't there think we're crazy and we're exaggerating. Freedom Hall was, it felt like a real game. It almost felt like a tournament game. There was like back and forth jawing in the concourse. People were anxious and nervous. Like it was a real Kentucky-Louisville game. To Freedom Hall's credit and Louisville side, they did a great job ramping it up with the music and the lights. It felt like a big time event. And I think that was lightning in a bottle, a one-time thing for TBT. I know they tried last year. We didn't even get the matchup. They set it up to happen, and both teams lost early. I hope it gets to that point this time, but I think that was just really special, that one.
0: And that first year, it felt like everybody wanted to be involved. And now, Ryan, we got the news yesterday. Is it Marcus Lee that's going to be joining the TBT roster? That makes 6 Kentucky alumni on the roster.
1: Well, that's what I said. I thought the rule was you had to have 7, and I saw the roster is only 6.
3: Yeah, I don't know if we're kind of, they can't just kick us out now. We're hosting, and they're not going to.
1: I have a theory. Right. John Hood, player coach.
2: Yeah, there you go.
3: I mean, they could do that.
1: Yeah.
3: I've seen, like, Shigari has been around, Duran is around, AJ Stewart's around. If they were going to actually punish them for not having 7, just throw a jersey on one of those guys and have them.
1: 20 Beckham,
3: they can.
1: He's general manager. He could be general manager player.
2: John Hood has to coach in the jersey. There you go. Or he could do like Mark Pope, you know, rip off the suit and underneath you got the jersey on. He goes right in and plays.
0: That's what I'm expecting.
2: Yeah.
0: Yes, the warm. He's got like some joggers on. He rips it off, checks himself into the game, like Burt Reynolds at the end of The Longest Yard, the remake. I think we could see it.
3: See, I think if they truly say you have to have 7, and it's probably someone that's not going to play because I assume they would have added him if they're in shape. I think we go to the extremes, and I'm talking Jack Givens, Dan Issel.
1: Why not?
3: How fun would that be? Throw a uniform on them, have them warm up. Maybe they come in and hit the Elam ending.
0: Can we get Cameron Mills on the sideline to hit a shot?
2: Can we get him down like across the half court line within 10 seconds?
3: I'll tell you, Jack could probably still get some buckets.
1: I guarantee it.
3: But, I mean, we've got a few different generations of players. I mean, we've got some Billy Gillespie players on the team.
1: Yeah.
3: I don't think we have any Tubby. I don't think so. But Cal, and we've had Pope players. Get some Joby Hall players on the team. Any of the Rupp guys around want to go?
1: If they can win this first game, which would guarantee a third game back at Memorial Coliseum, that place I think will be exciting to go to.
3: I hope so. It needs the juice. You know, people are looking forward to it, but it was special 3 years ago.
0: Speaking of the TBT, there was a report of a Kentucky current team scrimmaging the La Familia team yesterday. KSR Plus had those reports. That wasn't you breaking that.
1: You break that again. One too?
3: No, but KSR broke that also. Okay. KSR was just breaking everything yesterday. Breaking stories. Ryan breaking hearts, talking about his shirt being off.
0: Breaking things in a good way.
3: Scoop everywhere.
0: They only played a half, 20 minutes, five on five. No Cam Williams, no Trent Noah, no Frank Kepnang. Justin McBride was not there as well. 31-19, the current team beat La Familia. I heard fatigue may have played a factor, Drew. I also like Mark Pope playing full court press on the old guys as well.
3: What are we doing picking them up in the full court, Mark? They only played 20 minutes. It's a very small sample size. I think some of it might have even been a little half court. But I'm glad they got a little bit of run. I don't know if you can take any big takeaways from Zoom Diallo, you know, taking it to the rack on Willie or Kula Whitney. I don't know if I'm going to form a big opinion about what that'll mean for the season, but I think it's good for the young guys to get out there with the older guys, even if they're just talking and bonding over their experience so far at Kentucky and making that connection. And on the TBT side, it is good for them to play against some of the younger guys because they'll run into that in the TBT.
0: And I guess the correct opinion to have, Ryan, is that if they would have lost that game to the TBT team, that'd have been
1: true.
0: That'd have been the panic button.
1: That's our talking point today. If they lose to the overweight, out of shape TBT team.
3: I mean, Willie has admitted that he doesn't play basketball or stay in shape. Up until I think he said maybe 2 months ago he started running. This is his last ride.
1: Yeah.
3: So
0: if he's taking it to Moreno in the post, that would be a real problem for what's ahead. But heard Usman Ngai was a standout along with Alex Wilkins. I mean, that's a wild card, man. Ngai, I mean, if he can be good, and this team's got a lot of potential and a lot of depth if you look at it some places.
3: I hear he might have a little bit of the Brandon Garrison to him where there's a yes, yes, yes play immediately followed by no, no, no play.
1: Oh, no.
3: But the yes, yes, yes plays are impressive, and he's going to be a big part of what they do. But a lot of up and downs right now that they got to reel in. But a high ceiling if he puts it all together.
1: I love how Pope has kind of embraced this TBT thing, having the scrimmage. He'll send the whole team to the game on Saturday. Mm-hmm. You know, a lot of them went to the game in Louisville 2 years ago. They made the road trip over. So I love how the fact they've kind of intertwined this old guy, current guy situation over there.
3: I saw the whole crew there right before that guy hit me with his purse. also, like they do the interviews. Like Andrew Harrison will sit down with, say, Zoom Diallo, and they'll do interviews. Yeah. They've done that every year, too. I hope they do that again.
0: And I just read this yesterday. This may have been out already, but Aaron not participating because he just became a girl dad.
3: So, congratulations.
0: Yeah, welcome to the club, you and Drew.
3: It's a big club. Just spent the morning with mine.
0: And that's more important,
3: of course. Archie's got an obligation. The things that bother me, and I'm not going to call out any names. But 20's been put in a bad spot when you're, like, calling the morning of, like, all right, looking forward to have y'all pick you up. And then they're like, I'm not coming. Like, some of these guys have done TBT wrong by committing and decommitting on the day they're expected to be in Lexington. So I know there's been a lot of talk about how the roster keeps, you know, fluctuating guys in and out. But Twani's doing his best, and some guys I think have done him wrong on that.
0: And smart of the TBT to force the UK U of L matchup, right? I mean, they didn't get it last year.
1: Right.
0: So now you get two of three because they missed out on that money last time. So.
3: I like the 1 year it just worked out. Yeah. And the next year they tried to set it up for the quarterfinals, and then both teams losing the second round. So this year they're like, all right, first round, we're making sure this game gets
1: this is going to happen. We're going to get a packed house, a lot of ticket sales. Let's do it.
0: That's right. Saturday noon at Memorial Coliseum will be the first game. 859-280-2287. Let's take Dustin before we go to a break. Dustin, what's up? Thanks for calling in.
5: Hey, thank you guys. I just wanted to say the national media not giving Kentucky a lot of pub this year for football. I'm going to say, Kentucky fans, let's stand up, get behind Will Stein and this team. I think we're going to go out and shock some people. I say let's change the La Familia name. We need to come up with something better. Let's bring that argument back. And I would also say taking your shoes off at the gym is foul. Thank you, guys.
1: Yeah. He's on my side.
0: I was expecting some callers to say foul.
2: Sorry, we've already ruled.
0: But La Familia is a Cal thing. I don't know if we're going to get a better name. We may get Kentucky alumni, so be careful what you wish for about changing names. But
3: my bigger problem with La Familia is that we spell it the Spanish way instead of the Italian way, and it's supposed to be Italian.
0: Oh, is it really?
3: Yeah.
0: Well, that does need to be correct. that seems like an oversight.
3: I would like to move on from the La Familia name moving forward. No offense to those who love it.
1: Like you guys said, it's a Cal thing. We need something new and fresh Something different.
3: Yeah, the Italian version has a G in it.
0: Really?
3: Yeah.
0: Speaking of football for a second, and we'll talk a lot more football next week with the SEC Media Days happening and Will Stein taking the podium for the first time, but I can feel that excitement building. And Kenny Minchie is going to be one of those guys down there at SEC Media Day, so we'll hear from him as well. So
1: I'm glad they're taking him. I mean, because he's the face of the team. You know, he's our new quarterback. We know nothing really about him. You know, we need to know this guy. So I'm glad they're taking him down there to introduce himself, ask some questions, answer some questions, things like that.
0: Have you been down there for Media Days, Drew?
3: Yeah, it's fun. I haven't been to, they're going to Tampa this year. I haven't been to Tampa, but I've been to others. It's a lot of fun. Like, yeah. Especially... It's not a well-kept secret. I'm a nightlife guy.
0: Yeah.
3: Everyone goes out together. It's like a karaoke night. So you're meeting people that do the same job for you at other schools. Some of the coaches hang out. You see which coaches roll in late with their hair standing up and the others that are there. You see them in a light you don't normally see them before. It's just like a big conference, basically, of football.
0: You get an Arkansas radio host that, you know, challenges a coach on something, or Adam Luckett asking Nick Saban a question like he did one of those years ago.
3: Luckett was new to KSR when he did that.
0: What a welcome. Yeah, what a welcome.
3: Or you have Nick Roush asking Mark Stoops to his face, are you going to come home talking about his bald head? I was behind the camera, and I almost broke my jaw when it hit the floor beneath me because I was stunned that Nick asked him that question. But that's kind of what you get into. You can only say, how's your quarterback room, so many times. There's so many opportunities to interview these guys. You get a lot of the wacky stuff into.
0: Good call on the Roush one, because when Roush and I hosted KSR, we did a whole segment on that question. I was like, how did you have the cojones to even ask that, Nick?
3: Well, what made it so awkward, it was just kind of around the time people were speculating Stoops was going to Iowa. Mm-hmm. So when Roush, all he said is, when are you coming home? And Stoops gave him this look that I read as thinking he's asking about Iowa. Like, why are you asking me this? Kind of like, what are you doing?
0: Yeah.
3: I don't want to talk about that. And there's an awkward 2 seconds. And then Roush just kind of didn't even say anything. He takes his eyeballs and just like looks at Stoops' head. He's like, you know. And then Roush points at his own head. And then Stoops laughs a little bit. Probably, I don't think he liked it, but probably just to defuse the situation as best he could. But at that point, I'm just in utter shock that Roush would ask that question. But that was maybe my favorite memory ever at Football Media Days.
0: So, yes, we're excited for the football team. The Media Day is coming up. What Will Stein's Mark Stoops coming home moment will be with Roush? I'm sure we'll get one or something. But we need to take a break. 859-280-2287 is the number. We'll be right back here on Kentucky Sports Radio.
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9: Good afternoon, everyone. Problems over on 264, the Georgia Powers Expressway, dealing with a crash westbound up past Cane Run Road. Traffic's backed up past Dixie, almost back to Taylor Boulevard. Also watch for slow traffic eastbound, heading up from Westport Road, Brownsboro Road, and up through I-71. Slow traffic on the Snyder Freeway southbound from Taylor's Road down through Billtown Road, and eastbound traffic slowing now from 65 in Preston over to Smyrna. Our next report in 10 minutes. I'm Bobby Yellis, News Radio 840 WHAS.
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0: Beer goggles on, no shoes on. I'm getting a lot of response on the text line about the shoe thing.
1: Well, which side?
0: They're pro me taking my shoes off. They're with science.
2: You're getting some support.
0: I am.
2: It usually doesn't happen.
0: It usually doesn't. You're exactly right. I'm a little bit of a rookie. I went late on that segment. This is going to be a short segment, but Shannon, tell us about one of our sponsors here.
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0: On the other side of this break, we'll get to more of the random topics. I went to Dr. Dave's to get a couple of these.
1: Oh, Dr. Dave's.
0: So anything could be coming up next. So stick with us. Ryan and Drew and Shannon, I'm Billy Rutledge filling in for Matt today. We'll be right back.
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7: 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Bryson DeChambeau, 2 back. Scottie Scheffler, 3 back. Rory McIlroy, 2 over par through 15 holes. He has 7 shots off the lead.
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1: Welcome back. Hour number two on this July edition of Kentucky Sports Radio. I'm Billy Rutledge filling in for Matt Jones today and driving the ship, but you'll get a little bit of taste of everybody over the next week or so. I know Drew's hosting tomorrow.
2: Yep.
1: And Ryan will next week
2: next
1: at some
2: week.
1: Point.
2: Shannon's got next week.
1: Shannon, who's going to do next week, who told me he's going to do only Dr. Dave topics.
3: Oh, yeah. That's what we're going to do. We're going to go through the entire Dr. Dave website, one after yes. another. So what do you got?
1: Oh, you want to hear my Dr. Dave story? Yeah. Well, you're going to have to pick the right number.
3: Oh.
1: Before we get back to the numbers game, it was a number on my list, but I have to move it up because I need you guys tell me what you think. Chuck Schumer farting. I mean, I teased it in the first hour, and this is what this show is for. Chuck Schumer appeared to hold back laughter after a fart-like sound was heard over the Senate microphone the other day, and you guys need to be the judge. I only played it five times on the pre-show, so this
2: we
1: is
2: need to hear it again,
1: really
2: though.
1: For Drew yeah, and Ryan yeah. here.
4: So I've heard it, but I would love to hear it
1: here
4: again.
1: Here we go.
5: On Iran and the NDAA, when all the Trump administration can say about his...
1: There it was. I'll play it for you one more time, Ryan. Yeah. Maybe you missed it.
2: No,
5: Iran
2: I got it.
5: And the NDAA... When all the Trump administration can...

0: Senators are people too. These things happen.
1: Yes. Everybody farts.
2: That's right. Even senators.
0: That's right. Now, I'm
1: just a little bit concerned about his well-being here. We know the explosive diarrhea virus is going around. I hope this isn't like a precursor to that.
0: What? Timely, Shannon. Yeah. Very, very good comment because that is going around right now.
3: Oh, that one sounded pretty dry. I think he's normal right now. He's good.
1: His fiber intake's good. Okay.
3: Yeah. Sounds like he's in a good place.
0: Ryan, you spent thousands of hours on TV and radio. Have you ever let one rip like that?
4: I probably did one today. You guys just didn't know it.
1: See, that's my takeaway. Like, how do you hear this so plainly and so clearly? Unless you had a microphone on his rear end, how do you hear it so like well? It's almost
4: a great point.
1: It's almost like he's farting into the microphone. Is there a second microphone behind him?
4: Well, now we've all had this happen where it's rather loud. So maybe he just cut loose a loud one at that moment.
3: It's happened on this show before. I won't name names.
4: It has happened many times on this show before.
0: Please name names.
1: But we heard it, though.
3: No, I won't talk about it. He's not here.
1: But I don't think I've ever heard it on the air, though.
3: One of them went through on the air for sure.
1: Yeah. It did? Okay.
3: Yeah. It's been a while. I think we were even in the old studio on New Circle.
4: I think
3: Do you remember that?
4: Yes. Yes.
0: Well, I know about whistles. I didn't know there were farts that were getting over the air as well.
3: Allegedly. And I'm not saying who it was, but it's been many years.
4: So I wonder if the person who ever put this out, like, just kind of enhanced it a little bit to make it more obvious.
1: Possibly.
0: It was like SEC Network put a microphone on the rim, and you know how you can hear the basketball hit off the rim a little bit more? Maybe they just had a second microphone on his ass. Who knows?
1: Well, we actually had somebody.
3: Well, have you ever been there in the Capitol? I mean, it's got a nice echo. No. I can see where it would, you know.
1: You mean the acoustics?
4: Go through the chambers?
1: Yeah. The acoustics are good for a fart, is what you're saying.
3: Oh, definitely.
1: We had somebody on the pre-show suggest that maybe ESPN should get those microphones because you can actually hear what's going on as opposed to ESPN listening to a game. You can't
0: the UK Network, too. We need some better microphones.
4: His chuckle gives it away. I mean, that's a he's admitting, like, oops, that one slipped out, but I got to keep going.
3: See, I think you have to further acknowledge it. I think you'd be like, whoa, excuse me. Wow, I apologize. Let everybody know.
4: I have farted on the air, burped on the air, hiccuped on the air, had a contact fall out of my eye on the air. Oh, yeah. I've had it all happen, so... Peed my pants. I mean, you name it. It's a
0: peed your pants.
4: No, I didn't pee my pants, but I split my pants from seam to seam. This is actually a good story.
0: Yeah, please, go ahead.
4: Okay, the UK game started at 7. And back in the day, LEX 18 News would go from 6 to 7. So sports would hit about, 6:50, 10 minutes till 7 o'clock, okay? Mm-hmm. I got to put this in perspective. Because when they come to me to do live hit on the floor at Rupp Arena at 6, 10 minutes before tip-off, the place is packed. And I reached down to pick up my script, and my pants split from seam to seam. Mm-hmm. And I'm on the floor at Rupp Arena, and I don't have any boxer shorts on.
0: No boxers?
4: No, it was like I was single at the time, and I hadn't done laundry in like 3 weeks. And
3: this is the bigger part of the story.
1: What? Well, you had no underwear on at all. Nothing.
4: None. And the national anthem started.
1: Oh, my God.
4: So you can't talk during the national anthem, but yet I'm doing my sports cast. So I'm trying to whisper with my pants split from seam to seam. I can't move. I'm stuck there. So as soon as it was over, I kind of squeezed my butt cheeks together and walked to my seat and sat down and press roll and did not move the rest of the game.
1: You were the last person out of the arena that night, I bet, weren't you?
4: Amen, yes.
0: So you stayed there for the entire
4: game. I had to cover the game.
1: Oh, my God.
4: Yes, I remember it well.
3: Oh, we need Mario here for video of that story.
1: Bare cheek on the seat.
4: And at all times it happened, I literally hadn't done laundry in like a month because, like I said, I was single, so I just didn't wear boxer shorts that day, and then I ripped my pants seam to seam.
3: You can't go commando to a Kentucky basketball.
4: Why not?
3: You shouldn't go commando.
4: You don't think anybody does? You don't think Todd Harris goes commando once in a while?
3: Todd Harris, why's he catching strays for?
0: His reasoning was he was single, so that's why he went commando.
3: I was single to Rupp Arena.
1: Well, next time I go to Rupp, I'm going to be looking over at Tom Leach going, I wonder if he's got his underwear on tonight. It's going to be really weird.
0: Wow, okay.
3: It's day one without Matt, we've already lost control.
0: The biggest faux pas when producing the network is to put them back on the air when the anthem's on.
4: Amen.
0: So we have to really time it to make sure you are not being disrespectful to America's song. But yet you were doing a TV
4: live sports cast
0: with your pants split down the
4: middle. That's right. I'm standing on the floor at Rupp Arena with my butt hanging out of my back of my pants.
3: But he was single, Billy.
0: He was single.
1: Yeah, he probably stayed.
3: I kind of know why you were single.
4: Yeah. Amen.
0: Wow, I didn't know that story was going to come out.
4: I didn't either.
0: Come out of Chuck Schumer and his moment on the Senate floor. Wow. Okay, well, the only way we can follow that up with a call, 859-280-2287. Chiwu has called in. What's up?

0: Woo.
1: Hey guys, thanks for taking my call. So the quarterback from Ohio, he's committed to Kentucky. He's not going pro baseball. So then next year, Tyler Freiman from Fort Mitchell, he's in kind of the same spot. Football player, four-star football player, and he's a baseball player. The question I have for that is, I mean, if you're a wide receiver at University of Kentucky, why wouldn't you go out for the track team? Or if you played, soccer in high school, why wouldn't you also play the soccer team? When I was a kid, I went to Madison Central High School, and I went to Streamwood, Illinois High School. But when I was a kid, you go from football to basketball. If you could get paid in both of those, why would you not? And then my next question, I'll hang up really quick. Illinois players who played for Kentucky from the state of Illinois, where I'm from, I grew up in Kentucky, Richmond, Kentucky, Madison Central. Who played for Kentucky from Illinois, stack them up, give me the best starting five against everybody else. And last thing, tell me the starting lineup for the front line of the offense, University of Kentucky football offensive line. Give me that starting lineup. I want to hear that. Y'all take care.
0: Okay. All right. Yeah, thank you.
2: Give us that.
3: That's like the whole show.
2: Yeah.
3: Do we want to go with two sports? Do we want to go with Illinois? Do we want to go with the offensive line?
0: I don't even know where to start with that. I don't know the offensive line, so we're going to be learning that together. Drew, I mean, he did hit a home run when it came to the transfer portal and some of those offensive line guys. You look at the NCAA video game, some of the best overalls come from that offensive line. So maybe that's a sign that maybe the Big Blue Wall does come back in a way.
3: Yeah, he completely loaded up. Colton Price is the stud. He's all SEC. As you said, he was the highest center. He was the highest rated on the video game. Not that anyone cares about that, but that can actually be a tell.
0: Well, yeah. I think
3: coaches might work with him a little bit. I mean, EA Sports didn't just sit around and draw numbers out of a hat. I mean, they have a good idea of what teams think of their roster. But coming from Baylor, I mean, he'll be one of the best in the conference, clearly, because he's preseason all SEC.
0: Ryan, why don't all Kentucky receivers also be on the track and field team? I think there's a different element to it, though, is it not? I mean, you can be a really fast guy, but yes. not track fast.
4: I remember,
0: right?
4: Derek Locke was a running back that also ran on the track team, but the guys that run on the track team are just a different level. I mean, there's some super fast guys that play wide receiver, but they're like it's a different technique and a different thing you got to do to run track. So I'm sure this Tyler Freiman is baseball player. I hope he might play both baseball and football like Matt Poniatowski will at UK. But don't know if he's going to run track. But this guy, they say he could be a potential NFL receiver. Like they're wow. They got putting high praise on this guy already, the Freiman kid from Beachwood.
3: Yeah, I don't know his intentions, but they love him as a receiver. Maybe he has, still got a little time left. Maybe he's like Poniatowski and has a decision to make. But they speak very highly of him in football. Might have flipped because he was a Louisville baseball commit.
4: Right.
3: And Kentucky loves him at receiver so much, he might be reconsidering what his future is.
0: Well, if I can give any advice to these two-sport athletes, it's to play the sport that doesn't have a salary cap. and the one that doesn't give you head trauma, right? I mean, baseball, you can play a lot longer and make a lot more money than maybe in a sport like football. But football's king in this country, right? And so people grow up with having dreams to play in the NFL.
4: And Chiwu's right, man. In these smaller schools, like we all played multiple sports. I played four sports in high school. But when you go to college, man, you just can't do that. It's a year-round commitment usually most of the time. So these guys like Poniatowski and Freiman that may try to do both, kudos to them. I mean, that just shows you what kind of athlete they really are.
3: That's been a big debate for a while with youth sports. People are just specializing now. It's year-round. The travel, you're going to special coaches. It used to just be bounced around whatever was going on in your hometown, and that's how you end up playing everything. Mm-hmm. But now you commit to one thing. It can be the whole year if you're fully committed to it.
0: Yeah, and that's hurting. I believe a lot of college coaches look for those dual sport athletes because they just have better hand-eye coordination and better development. Shannon, give me a number, 1 through 12.
5: Let's see. I'm going to go number 2.
0: Number 2. Okay. 1, 2. How much notice is it still respectable to cancel plans on somebody? You've got a big night coming out. Shannon, me and you are going out on the town.
5: Yeah.
0: How late into the day can you cancel plans where it would still be seen as respectable?
5: I'm going to go like, I think you got to go early in the day. Because if I call you up at 5 o'clock and say I'm canceling, that kind of ruins your night. Because I don't know that you can, I don't know you got enough friends, Billy, that you can just pivot and go well, hang out with somebody else here.
0: I don't have enough friends to pivot.
5: I need to let you know something by noon that day, by lunchtime.
0: So let's put a time on it. So, like, let's say we're hanging out at 6 o'clock that day.
5: By noon.
0: So you're saying 6 hours before is when you would want to give somebody a heads
5: up. I think that's okay. Yeah. If I got something that came up, look, man, can't do it tonight. Let's reschedule it. We'll try it another night. Would you agree with that, or what do you think?
0: I would. Early enough in the day where I can change those plans. I can pivot. You've given me enough time to do it.
5: Yeah, like you and I went to the Bats game. We had to be there at 1 o'clock.
0: Right.
5: If you called me at like 8 a.m. and said I couldn't go, okay, fine. You know, I feel like that gives me enough time to figure it out. But if you call me at 2 hours before, now I'm kind of stuck with these tickets and I'm going to go by myself. That's foul. So, yeah, I think, you know, 5-6 hours, something like that, that's probably enough time for you to make other plans.
0: Now, there are times when somebody who cancels plans on you, there's nothing better, right? You don't have to get out of your PJs. You don't have to go outside.
5: Don't agree to it to begin with, though. Don't agree to it if you don't want to go.
0: I guess that's the introvert in me at times. Yeah. But, Drew, have you had somebody canceled plans on you sooner than 6 hours?
3: Trying to think of a time. I think if you have a reason, like something came up, noon's about right. If you're just being flaky and don't want to do it, it needs to be the night before. You need to make that decision 24 hours in advance. But if something happens, you can't help it. But at some point, the commitment you made needs to become the priority.
0: Right.
3: If something does pop up, you need to tell that thing, unless it's an emergency, obviously, sorry, I've got this going on. But after, if you're within a couple hours and it's something like going to a baseball game,
0: it's foul,
3: you're doing them wrong. Yeah.
0: Because then they're by themselves. Shannon's just hanging out at the Bats game without being able to give the ticket to anybody else.
3: They planned around you. Maybe they could have done something else.
0: Right.
5: With our seats that we had at the Bats game, I would have been okay by myself at that one.
0: Oh,
5: going to open bar, open food, free. I mean, that right there behind home plate, that would have been all right.
0: We were going down to our seats, and I was like, what seat do you have, Shannon? And he goes, 1-1.
5: 1-1-1.
0: What? I was like, what? He's like, A-1-1. I was like, wow, I mean, did you get the seat in the house? And they did. We got some good seats.
3: Yep. Do you want breaking news before you go break?
0: I would love breaking news.
5: Oh, hang on. Let me hit it.
3: KSR did it again. KSR, the website, is just scooping left and right. We're just full of scoops. And just now, it's not the best scoop. Jack Pilgrim has reported that Jamal Crawford is officially turning down the Kentucky job. So the Jamal Crawford dream is dead. I think we had already lost our hope, since it's taken so long and their news hadn't happened yet. But Jack's down there at the Peach Jam got confirmation that we can give up.
0: Well, Mark Pope recently just said he wasn't in a rush to fill that final coaching spot.
3: Which is odd to me.
0: Jamal Crawford has a couple years left on his contract with NBC. He's a great broadcaster, Ryan. So I think people can see as that as a decision, but I think a lot of people had their hopes up.
4: Yeah, I think Mark even said this kind of as much when he was in here with you guys on that interview. He said, you know, well, Jamal's still got 2 years on his TV deal. He likes what he's doing. He's coaching his son. Kind of saw the writing on the wall on that one, it sounded like.
3: It's one of those, I wish, you got to read the room better. Like, if you don't think you're going to get somebody, you can't go this long with that empty spot.
4: Move on to the next person.
3: But it is July 16th. They've been practicing for 4 weeks.
0: That is curious. I mean, if
3: they went through the transfer portal, and recruiting season ends this week without an assistant coach. Now, I know they had people sliding over and helping.
4: Yeah.
0: I feel like you open yourself up to some criticism if you don't fill a spot on the roster that could be helped to develop some guys or just be, you know, a personality on the team. So
3: now we can give up officially.
0: Wow. Well, maybe in 2 more years when the broadcast contract ends, Ryan, we can bring Jamal Crawford in. Maybe that was a pipe dream to begin with, though. But
4: like Drew said, I think they've already kind of slid some people over in that role in the interim. So we'll see if that announcement comes out soon.
0: Yeah,
3: let's not forget before your trip. Scoop, more scoop over here from the KSR team.
0: Yeah, you had a
3: Ryan
0: scoop
3: could
0: on
3: have
0: that
3: been
0: coat.
3: The first to report this if it happens.
4: We'll just have to wait and see, but so I wouldn't be surprised.
0: Okay. That's your official comment on the situation?
4: Well, you know, I kind of stand by what I said.
3: Yeah.
0: Wow.
4: If Jamal Crawford's fishing trip comes out empty, then look for Mr. Robinson to slide in.
3: Now, Ryan was way out in front of this.
0: He was. I'll give you that credit, Ryan. If it happens. Yeah. 859-280-2287. We need to take a break. When we come back, we'll take some more calls and get to some more topics here on Kentucky Sports Radio.
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7: Good afternoon, everyone. Still dealing with an accident over on 264, the Georgia Powers Expressway westbound. Just past King Run Road, we have an accident there. Traffic's backed up, almost back to Dixie at this point. Also still seeing delays if you're heading westbound up to the 64 split in the West End. If you're coming over on the Waterson Expressway, westbound traffic slow from Newburgh over to 65. Eastbound traffic slow heading up to I-71. And a little delay on the Snyder Freeway southbound from Taylor's River Road down to Billtown Road. I'm Bobby Ellis from the Total Traffic Center.
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14: The first 18 holes complete at the Open Championship at Royal Birkdale. A 5-under-65 for Jackson Subaru of the U.S. Good for a one-stroke lead on Sung J.M. and Daniel Brown. LeBron James on a podcast today says he's not yet ready to reveal which team he'll join in free agency. Both the NHL for its 26-27 campaign and Major League Baseball for 2027 releasing their entire schedules today. I'm Frank Aaron.
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0: It's Billy taking over KSR today. 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
0: Yeah, big thank you to UK Credit Union for having us out at their branch just recently in Nicholasville, where they had their mascot come out and say hello to us.
17: Whiskers.
0: Whiskers.
17: I left with a little mini Whiskers, got a little toy Whiskers to take home.
0: Whiskers came up to me, and I don't know if I should be saying this or not, and he was like, what do you want me to do? And I was like, I don't know, just do what you do as a mascot. What does a mascot do? They
4: mascots
0: just get people
4: aren't supposed to talk, yeah. Though. They're supposed to be silent.
0: Well, that was the first shocking thing. And then I also thought about how hot it is in those things. Luckily, it was a little rainy on the Friday we were at UK Credit Union. But Ryan, I mean, you've done a lot of odd jobs. You never gotten a mascot uniform?
4: I've not, but you guys were talking about the UK mascot that does the one-arm push-ups.
5: That's what we should have told him. We should have said, hey, do a one-arm push-up for us.
4: Yeah. We did a story on that guy one time, and like he sweats and loses like 20 pounds a game because it's so hot in there. You just sweat out everything out. So
17: I have an update on that, by the way.
4: Oh, it is.
0: What's that?
3: Did you hear our comments yesterday, Billy?
0: Yes, about
3: We made it to the mascot group chat. I don't think they were impressed by our comments.
5: There's a mascot group chat.
3: There's a mascot group chat.
5: Wow.
3: And we were a hot topic yesterday. I just want them to know, nothing personal, but use this as motivation.
4: Truth.
3: I want to see y'all looking like Hulk out there this year.
4: That's right.
3: You all can already do more push-ups than me.
4: Amen.
3: So
0: they probably didn't like the disrespect. They're like, let's see you do a one-arm push-up in a mascot uniform.
3: They did not like the disrespect. But it made it back to Wildcat and Scratch.
0: Oh, wow.
3: But I'm not apologizing because we need them in tip-top shape for Will Stein's offense.
4: There's going to be a lot of push-ups.
3: There's a new era, and we need more push-ups.
4: That's right.
3: And I hope we're fuel. They should listen to that podcast clip every morning in the gym with their shoes off, shoes on, however they want to do it. But it did not go unnoticed in the mascot world.
0: Yeah, Big Red, they have multiple people that do it. And then you get a scholarship for actually being the mascot. So
4: something as big as Big Red, you'd probably have to switch at halftime. You get first half, you're burning up inside that thing. Switch it over to somebody else the second half.
0: And you got to be able to dance. You can't just be up there Trump dancing every time somebody scores. You got to have some moves, not only one-arm push-ups. But
3: I had a job telling me I had to wear one on campus. I already had a college degree. And not that I'm above any line of work, but I said I'm not doing that. I will sit here in the office at the computer, not dressing up like a frog and going and standing out on campus.
0: Don't need the money that bad, huh?
4: Oh, I know what you were doing.
3: Yeah, I was not doing it. That was a fire me moment for me. I'm not dressing up as a frog.
0: Well, you know, you got to make money somehow. And sometimes you
4: especially when you're a college kid, you're like, okay, whatever, I'll do it.
3: Yeah, a few years before that, I would have done it, but I had already graduated college, and I think I was wearing a suit.
4: You were professional.
3: I was sitting at a desk, and they're like, here you go. Go be a frog on campus in July and hand out like free Chipotle coupons. It's like, that is not happening.
0: Ryan, give me a number.
4: 7.
0: Okay. 1, 2, 3, 4, 5, 6, 7. Are you interested in any of the movies or shows that are coming out this week? You have The Odyssey coming out on Friday. It came out to 98% Rotten Tomatoes. The three-hour movie on IMAX is getting a lot of praise. The Hawk on Netflix comes out today. Will Ferrell's five-part comedy series where he is a golfer.
4: I might watch that one.
0: Of course you would. That's what's going to get you in.
5: This is built for Ryan.
3: I think that's your demo.
4: Yeah. That is my
3: They're
4: demo.
3: Counting on you to watch that
4: that's
3: one.
4: That's me.
0: And finally, a trailer of a new movie about Sylvester Stallone came out yesterday called I Play Rocky that follows Sylvester Stallone's making of the Rocky movie. Any of those three interest you?
4: That one probably interests me the most, to be honest.
0: Really?
4: Like a documentary type thing. I would watch that one probably first.
0: Yep, behind the scenes of one of the greatest sports movies made.
4: I'm not watching a three-hour movie on The Odyssey.
0: Oh, I'm going to go see The Odyssey. That's the one I'm pumped up for. Drew, I took a Greek mythology class in college.
3: Wow.
0: It was not easy, but probably one of the more interesting things that I've ever done. So I think I'm going to subscribe to, Odysseus and his journey over 20 years? What tickles your fancy when it comes to those three things?
3: I would like to see The Odyssey, but I haven't been to a movie theater. I can't even remember when. I just know that I won't do it. I mean, I would love to, but I don't see that happening, especially being so long. But I am interested in that. The Rocky one, it looks pretty good. The young Stallone looks good, but I feel like Hollywood's getting so lazy where they're just remaking everything and spinning off everything. Are they just completely out of ideas?
0: Yeah.
3: Or are they just going to make another Spider-Man next summer? I feel like we keep getting a rotation of the same stories and redoing them over and over.
0: And The Hawk, I have not heard good things yet.
3: I'm staying away from The Hawks. I can't do it. I like Will Ferrell. I think it'll ruin him for me, so I'm just going to keep my distance.
0: He's been everywhere trying to promote it, and it comes out today. So that's what's on the list of what we're watching.
4: There we go. If we're down to
0: or falling asleep.
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6: Good afternoon, everyone. Still dealing with an accident over on 264, the Georgia Powers Expressway westbound. Just past Cane Run Road, we have an accident there. Traffic's backed up, almost back to Dixie at this point. Also still seeing delays if you're heading westbound up to the 64 split in the West End. If you're coming over on the Waterson Expressway, westbound traffic slow from Newburgh over to 65. Eastbound traffic slow heading up to I-71. And a little delay on the Snyder Freeway southbound from Taylorsville Road down to Billtown Road. I'm Bobby Ellis from the Total Traffic Center.
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6: Good afternoon, everyone. Still dealing with an accident over on 264, the Georgia Powers Expressway westbound. Just past Cane Run Road, we have an accident there. Traffic's backed up, almost back to Dixie at this point. Also still seeing delays if you're heading westbound up to the 64 split in the West End. If you're coming over on the Waterson Expressway, westbound traffic slow from Newburgh over to 65. Eastbound traffic slow heading up to I-71. And a little delay on the Snyder Freeway southbound from Taylorsville Road down to Billtown Road. I'm Bobby Ellis from the Total Traffic Center.
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10: Welcome back. Matt Jones out on vacation. I believe it's his final fellowship trip.
11: It is the 5th and final fellowship.
10: Aspen Institute.
11: Yes.
10: Reading books or whatever they do on their spare time.
11: Going on safaris in Africa.
10: That's right. 859-280-2287. Did you guys, I know some of you don't like soccer, but Drew, did you watch the soccer game? The incredible comeback from Argentina yesterday?
12: Every minute of it. It was an incredibly boring first half. Then it looked like England was just going to win 1-0 and send Argentina home. And about in the 84th, 85th minute, all hell broke loose. And, you know, I haven't seen every World Cup match. It's been around for a long time. That has to be on the list of the best ever. Whether it being Messi, potentially his last match. Even the announcers were kind of, have we seen Messi the last time? And Argentina scores 2 goals in 5 minutes to steal it from England. They're showing the English fans in the crowd. They're like dressed as knights and lions. They're in costumes. They're just shocked. They got to go walk out in the streets of Atlanta dressed like knights. Just an incredible finish. And Argentina, they've had magic this whole tournament. So
10: yeah,
12: it was unbelievable, but also they've already done it every stage of the knockout round. But I had a blast watching it.
10: You hit on something that me and Shannon talked about earlier about the knight costume. I saw that same guy. I was like, the dedication to wear a full knight outfit to the game and then having to leave that game after a collapse like that in your knight outfit. I mean, that's got to be pretty tough. There's no doubt.
13: At least if somebody tried to punch you in the face, you know, it wouldn't hurt. Well, you know, if they sucker punched you like they did Ryan at the South Carolina game, get your knight costume on. I feel like you'd be all right.
11: Break their hand,
10: that's
11: yeah. Right.
10: Maybe that's
11: yeah.
10: what you should do, Ryan, is you can dress up in these next games.
11: So Drew, you mentioned this yesterday. There's some tweet some guy put out like 10 years ago, said it was going to be Spain and Argentina in the World Cup finals in 2026.
12: There's a tweet from 6 years ago. All it says is Spain beats Argentina 3-2 in the 2026 World Cup. And now it's Spain versus Argentina.
10: Wow.
12: The tweet is still, I'm betting correct score on DraftKings. I got to trust this time traveler that knew the World Cup result 6 years ago.
11: That's pretty good. Pretty good pool right there.
12: If it hits, the FBI needs to look into him.
11: Amen.
10: Yeah, I mean, what'd you say a year it was?
12: 6 years ago.
10: Yeah, that's quite the prediction. If you can get the same, not only the teams, but the score as well, somebody's going to have to go pay him a visit. Well, hopefully you bet on the game on DraftKings. Shannon, what games? I'm kind of looking at the schedule, what we have tonight. You know, there's no baseball on with the All-Star break right now.
13: You got the Open if you want to, you know, pick
10: the Open.
13: You think wins
10: that? I guess we could pick a winner of the Open. Ryan, do you know a golfer you think's
11: going
10: to win?
11: I'm going with I'm Brown DeChambeau.
10: So that's the top 3 leaders in the Open right now.
11: What's your name? Well, I'm Brown DeChambeau.
12: I think that's Sung J.M. at the top. I am.
11: Second place guy's Brown. Third place guy's DeChambeau. So I'm Brown DeChambeau.
12: Daniel Brown.
10: Is Poston over there in Fleener? Are they in?
12: They're over there at the Royal Birkdale. Okay. They haven't been out there very long. I think it's been a bit of a rocky start. I'll look it up on the leaderboard. I put 5 on him. He was 180-1. I'm not going to go too deep into my wallet on a 180-1 bet. But I don't know if this will be the one they win. They had the Memorial a month ago.
10: Yeah.
12: But I think this is more for the some guys that have the history of playing big in these events.
10: Of course, Scottie Scheffler, to be the outright winner, is plus 440 on DraftKings right now. That is the favorite. I think he is in the top 10 right now. So
12: I did a little Matt Fitzpatrick to win, Victor Hovland to win, and Justin Rose to win.
10: So Europeans is where you went with that.
12: Big Justin Rose guy. especially knocking on the door in the Masters the last couple of years.
10: Gold medal winner, Justin
12: His
10: Rose.
12: His open debut was at Royal Birkdale many years ago. He was an amateur, played well. He's got some top finishes. Had to sprinkle it on him.
10: That's a good, interesting detail for Justin Rose. So, Shannon, there you go. There's our DraftKings segment.
13: Give me Rory. And DraftKings, of course, is live here in Kentucky. 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
6: Yesterday, Mark Pope, a lot of people asked Mark Pope questions throughout the offseason. Now he's asking the fan base questions.
11: I saw that.
6: You saw this video yesterday?
11: I love it.
6: He found him like the most obstructed view in Rupp Arena, literally like the corner of the stadium. Yeah. He is sitting in this seat, and he is asking Kentucky fans, where is their favorite place to watch the Kentucky game? Now, I've seen some pretty crazy seats. That one looks pretty rough, Drew. Like you,
12: it's up where I sit.
6: Oh, yeah. The nosebleeds up there. But, like, you've got, like, a TV screen there that's kind of blocking your view. Yeah. I've seen, like, seats at, like, baseball games that are just directly behind a pole.
11: Uh-huh.
6: Have you seen those
11: before?
6: Yeah. Yeah, or, like, big beam. And you buy two tickets, you think you're going to have a good time, and then you're sitting behind a pole. I guess, Drew, your favorite spot would be up in the rafters right up next to Mark Pope in that seat.
12: I guess. That's where I'm used to now. When media started, we were courtside. I think my first year, 17 years ago, because I'm an old man, we were on the baseline, then they scoot us back a little bit farther. I don't think they can move us much farther now, back from where we are now.
11: You're as far in the corner as you can get now. Well, where else are you going
12: to
11: go?
12: When you start a job, you want to make your way to the top. You want to climb the ladder, and I have climbed that ladder to the tip top.
6: Section 217, row L, seat 18 is where Mark Pope was sitting at. Ryan, you've always gotten good seats in the house, haven't you? I mean, as a media member yourself for a while.
11: Well, they used to sit, the media, as you Drew knows, on the floor.
12: I was right under the goal for the first couple of years.
11: And then my favorite seat, though, was at the bottom of the upper level, that press row there at the bottom of the upper level. That's my favorite
12: seat.
11: That's
12: the best.
11: That's the best seat. You can kind of see everything. But I remember when Kentucky played Michigan State at Ford Field, and they stuck all the media up in the press box at the top of Ford Field. Even Tom Leach was up there. And I remember Tom had the funny line, I don't know if that's Shigari Orlean or Brandon Stockton, because you couldn't really tell you were so high up in the air.
12: I had one of those moments in New Orleans at the Dome for the national championship.
11: Mm-hmm.
12: My back was on the roof of the Superdome, which I was happy to be there. This isn't a complaint, but we used to do our live blogs and we'd do live play-by-play. And I'm legitimately like, I don't know who just took that. I have no idea who just hit that shot. It was cool to be there, but we were so high up, so high up, and one of the biggest venues in the country. That was easily the worst I've had.
6: I don't know if it's my favorite, but I'm stuck in this studio to watch all Kentucky games.
11: That is true.
6: I mean, I literally cannot leave the room unless I just go to the bathroom is the only time that I leave for 10, 11 hours at a time. But, you know, everybody's got a job to do. You know, this conversation makes what Matt does even stranger. When he travels to a different state for a game, then we'll leave the game early and pace up and down to see before he sees the end of the Kentucky game.
11: And usually he has a great seat. We forget that to be a great seat courtside for an NCAA tournament game, and he'll get up and walk away because he's getting nervous about how the game is going to play out.
12: I couldn't leave a game early.
6: No.
12: Unless you're down by like 50. But even then, I'd still probably stick around to the end.
6: No, I've got a problem with that. My dad used to do that to me a lot. We would leave games early to beat traffic. I remember one vividly, we went to Reds opening day, which is a holiday.
11: It's a national holiday.
6: They shut down the streets. Like, it is an awesome time. And we end up leaving in the seventh inning, and a home run ball hits near us as we're walking back to our car. I'm like, there you go, right there.
11: Thanks, Dad. Yeah. I just missed it.
6: Thanks a lot, Dad.
12: I left the Kentucky football game in Texas early just a couple years ago. We had nosebleeds. We got them through UK, thinking they'd be good seats. In Texas, they did the visiting crowd wrong. I was way up there in a big stadium. And at halftime, we all went down to get drinks and food, and we get about halfway down those steps, and it's like, we're not walking back up here. Even though it was still kind of a close game, we ended up, Austin's a pretty fun town. We got on out of there at halftime because I wasn't climbing that set of stairs again.
6: No, I understand that, but I can't leave a game early now just because of that, Ryan. So.
11: Well, sometimes we have to, like you said, because business, the UK Santa Clara game, I had to leave at halftime to go set up for our post-game show. So I'm watching Otega Owe throwing it from half court from the restaurant we were at for the postgame show. Sometimes you just got your duty calls.
12: That's an excused absence when you have the equipment and you have to set up. But yes. You're allowed to do that.
10: Well, Mark Pope is giving away two tickets to sit behind the Kentucky bench if you have, I guess, the best answer to his question. So you can do that online. I believe on Twitter is where that video was
11: posted. I love the fact that Pope is doing things like this, kind of reconnecting with the fan base after last year's disappointing season. And I think it's good for him to get out there and do things like this.
12: Twice in the NCAA tournament, I usually have bad seats there too. But twice I've had really good seats where I'm next to the bench. First time was Aaron Harrison versus Louisville.
11: Yep.
12: It was incredible. Oh, wow. I mean, we were right behind the bench. Robick broke a clipboard in the game, and Tyler Thompson and I ended up with, we each got one half of the clipboard just laying in front of us. But then the other was St. Peter's. And I was like, you know what? Wow. Of all the games, could you have not put me back at the top for this one? I don't want to see faces right now.
10: Wow, you were so those right are my two. There from oh, yeah. St. Peter's
12: I could
10: loss.
12: See Cal very closely and hear everything he said.
10: So there was that feeling there in the warm-ups you hear about, like, Jack Givens saying stuff?
12: Well, I famously said at halftime, because it was still uncomfortable, I was like, we're going to be fine in this one, but they need to fix it by the next round. Even maybe halfway through the second half, I was like, they'll be fine here. Second round, you can't play like this. With about 5 minutes left, I remember Shaheen Holloway was staring Cal down, and Cal looked shook, and I was like, guys, I think we might be cooked just because the faces on the team and kind of the way Cal was acting, they look shocked. So that was one of those. I'm like, I wish I wasn't down here at this point. I'd rather still be up there where I can hope and not know what's actually going on with the team.
10: Was that the pregame premonition game?
12: Was that I think it was.
11: Oh, yeah. Oscar said that. I forgot about that.
10: Everybody died.
11: I mean, just repeating those words, St. Peter's beat UK in the NCAA tournament makes my stomach turn. How did that happen? St. Peter's. I never even heard of it until they drew him in the picks, the selection show.
12: Well, and we thought, well, that'll never happen again.
10: Well, remember, they didn't, like, do you remember the story about how they would bring recruits on campus and they wouldn't even bring them to their facility? They were so bad.
11: My goodness.
10: And all the money that they made after that win and Doug Eddard and his Buffalo Wild Wings commercials, it was
12: He ridiculous. Works at a Buffalo Wild Wings now.
10: Yeah, probably. That or selling insurance. 859-280-2287. Let's take a break here. We're going to be a little bit more on time for our final segment. 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
11: 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Shannon played a song every break about Billy.
13: Just about
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11: Billy the Kid.
10: Billy the Kid. It's another one.
11: Yeah.
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10: I've really enjoyed the show. Appreciate Matt letting me host today. A couple random things before we go. Drew will be hosting tomorrow, and Drew, I'll give you a topic that we can discuss tomorrow, and keep this to yourself, please, but I am taking the fiance to Arthur Murray Dance Studios tonight for a little practice.
12: Let me write that down right now.
10: You can add that because I'm sure it will be a disaster later today.
11: Are you learning to dance for your first dance?
10: I don't know if it's like a dance. It's just kind of like some basics, because I was telling you during the break, we tried in the kitchen a little bit, and Billy's got two left feet here, so we've got to figure out some basics here. So that'll be tonight. So don't tell her. That's still a surprise. So that'll just keep that between us.
12: I think you said it into a microphone.
10: Well,
13: She doesn't listen to the show.
12: Hope it goes well.
10: Yeah, yeah, she doesn't stretch. Listen. She doesn't listen anyway until she's mentioned. So hopefully she didn't hear that.
12: You gonna wear shoes? You gonna stretch?
10: I have no idea. I have no idea what I'm gonna do.
12: I'm gonna lead with it tomorrow.
10: As long as I don't, you know, go commando and rip my pants in the middle of it, I think it'll be fine.
11: True story.
12: I think we're gonna have a special guest tomorrow, by the way.
11: Oh, we
12: gonna
11: are
12: bringing a friend.
11: Nice.
13: Kirk Creason.
12: A tall friend.
11: Kirk Creason. A tall friend. Yes. Well, definitely not Kirk Creason.
12: Very tall friend who likes to dunk on people.
13: Oh. So it's not Irene either, then. Okay.
11: That might be in town for
12: he might be playing a little golf occasionally.
11: Yeah.
12: But I believe we'll be hearing from one.
11: Now, we did. So the last time we had him on, he said a word you can't say like five times.
12: We are going to have to talk about language. Yeah. We have to get that cleaned up. We're going to be at a secret location tomorrow. Can't have a crowd, but it's a place I really like. Looking forward to hosting.
10: Well, we're all looking forward to that. So that'll be tomorrow. 859-280-2287. You guys talked about video games recently, the new NCAA football game adding microtransactions.
11: Right.
10: And how they're wanting you to pay for everything that you had before that was, you know, included in the game. Well, you know, also something that's not in video games anymore I thought of are cheat codes. I don't know if you did this, Drew, but like...
12: Of course.
10: Yeah, up, down, left, right, A, B...
13: Select, start.
10: You could get the big head on NFL Blitz. You maybe get fire. I mean, there's cheat codes in all these games. Grand Theft Auto, you could get some things.
12: NBA Jam, where you put in the three initials. You could get, you know, like Infinite Turbo, unlock some characters.
13: You could get Bill Clinton on there back in the day. You could play as Bill Clinton.
10: You could get Bill Clinton
13: on the NBA Jam, yeah.
12: I think you could get Al Gore, too. I think they were both available.
13: Yeah, you could. Yes.
10: That was kind of the fun of video games and like discovering that, right? Because it's not like it was just readily available. Well, Dr. Dave's is a cheat code for radio. And Shannon and I have been doing this, and it was brought about on the other show. It is a cheat code that still exists today.
11: Yes.
10: Ryan, that radio host
11: for
10: can
11: all
10: use
11: radio hosts
10: for
11: across
10: topics.
11: The country.
10: So when I found a Dr. Dave story about an HOA, I felt like I had to bring it to the show today after
11: good one.
10: After Shannon and the HOA stuff, the supporting of the HOA socialist Shannon the dude here.
13: Well,
10: Shannon,
13: tell me
10: if the HOA's decision here is fair or foul. Are
13: okay.
10: you ready for this
13: Let's
10: one?
13: Let's go.
10: A 28-year-old homeowner says she is being forced out of her father's 55 and over community after inheriting the home following his death. Bethany Michelle says all of the 155 residents of the 55 and over community are being asked to foot the legal bills from suing her out of the community. They are charging each resident $1,000. And if they do not pay, they will fine them $100 per month until they get the $1,000.
13: No, this is...
10: She moved to Florida in 2020 to take care of her grandpa. He passed in 2023. Most of the neighborhood disagrees with the decision to kick her out of the community. But because of five board members' decision of the HOA, they will now be spending $155,000 in legal fees to kick her out of the 55 and over community that she lives in today.
13: This is awful. I mean, she inherits this. It's her home, and they're trying to kick her out. See, I don't really agree with everything on the HOA. I'm just saying, like, HOAs are good for people like you who don't like to cut their grass. I'm talking about, though, for people that are in this situation, she should absolutely be able to keep it, or at the very least, rent it out to somebody who's 55 and older. I mean, I don't know if that's an option or not. But, yeah, it's very ageist, isn't it, to say you got to be 55 or older? I know, like, Margaritaville is a place that does this in Florida. They got these communities. You got to be 55 or older to live there. So I think that I'm going foul on this.
10: I am, too. This is somebody that's, like, grandfathered in. It's not somebody that's just buying a house. She was taking care of her grandpa.
11: And plus, it is not the other resident's responsibility to split the legal fees to try to get this lady out of there. That's what made me the most mad about the whole story.
10: Well, now it is. And if you don't want to pay, they'll just fine you $100
11: for
10: 10 months.
11: That's not my responsibility as a resident. You know, I pay the HOA fee. That's the money you got to use. If you don't have enough money to kick her out, well, then you don't kick her out. You don't charge me an extra $1,000 a month or whatever for just legal fees.
12: It's in the timeshare. You can't just start asking me for money. Right, Ryan?
11: Call Chuck McDowell.
13: They'll get you out of that silly little thing.
12: That's outrageous.
10: Yeah, well, it's probably something they agreed to, though, when they signed up for the house, right? And that goes back to these HOAs. So I guess in some cases, they can be the person that tells that other person to mow their lawn. And then but I think in much more instances, you see HOAs do the slimy stuff like this. And it's just a shame.
13: So she was 38.
10: 28.
13: Or 28. Oh, God. What was Dad doing, like, sending it to her? Dad thought he was going to live a lot longer, apparently.
10: She was taking care of Grandpa for 3 years, and then he passed.
13: Okay.
10: And then she inherited the house.
13: Mm.
10: But that just goes to show you kind of the stuff that HOAs do, you know, not just looking to see if your trash receptacle is on the street after trash day, because they'll catch you on that one too. Drew, you don't have an HOA.
12: I have an HOA.
10: Oh, you do have an HOA.
12: Yeah.
10: Anything you'd like to say to them? Because I'm sure they're listening at this
12: point. I mean, there's some things we could do better, but they're not going around telling people your mulch is the wrong color or your front door. Overall, fine with my HOA. Don't hear from them much. We mostly just need like common areas cleaned up and then, you know, get the ice and snow. But you know, you hear of some, they'll knock on your door and be like, you're not allowed to have this color of shutters. Yeah. That stuff's crazy.
10: Yeah. Yeah. Some people go on a power trip, right? And they feel like they can control people. Like
11: We've got a lady that rolls around our neighborhood. And boy, if you have your trash receptacles out an extra day, I've been written up 15 times, get stuff in the mail.
12: I guess ours has said yours can't be visible. Like they have to be around back of your house. Correct. But I don't think they enforce it.
10: But it's my trash can. Like
11: if you're outside, you got to have it behind a fence.
12: Yeah.
11: But you got to get approval from the HOA for the fence.
10: Well, it'll never end.
11: There we go.
10: It'll continue on. Thanks, guys. This was good. Good job, Billy.
12: Appreciate it. Good luck at dancing tonight.
10: Dancing. And then you'll be hosting tomorrow.
12: Yeah, we're going to have fun.
10: All right, that's going to do it for us. For Shannon the Dude, Ryan Lemon, Drew Franklin, I'm Billy Rutledge. This has been Kentucky Sports Radio. We'll talk to you tomorrow.
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31: Speaking of still doing this, is there a decision that has to be made?
32: We didn't really talk about this in the back, Bruce.
31: Okay, my fault. I didn't know if you wanted to. Okay, I'll leave it alone.
16: And so, Indecision 2026 continues. Anyway, golf in round one of the Open Championship, American Jackson Subra has a one-shot lead after a 5-under par 65 today. Sung J.M. and Daniel Brown tied for second. Bryson DeChambeau 2-back. Scottie Scheffler 3-back. Rory McIlroy 7 shots off the lead already after a 2-over 72. I'm Isaac Lohenkron.
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15: Just think about that. 20 years of Little League stories.
33: Just ask anybody I grew up with. You know how many Little League kids I owned and took them deep? Ask them. 27 Little League home runs.
15: 20 years of assessing Rich Davis on the air.
33: What makes Rich Davis Rich Davis?
34: Well, hold on, DP.
33: Like, if you got your 23andMe back, you're definitely like 60% annoying.
34: Insane in the membrane.
15: Please. 20 years of this.
33: And the secret to our success, never saw each other's junk. Never. Never. Yeah, why would we do that?
15: Now, live from the Fox Sports Radio studios, here they are. Here they are. Covino and Rich.
35: They don't know what the they're doing.
34: You know, listening to our show intro, how rude. 60% annoying if I got my 23andMe back?
33: I know, it's at least 70-80%.
34: Oh, okay, fair.
33: You're right, I was way off.
34: What country is that?
33: Covino and annoying. Rich. I don't know. Whatever country it is, Rich is the president.
34: Annoya? Is that the country of, like, Annoyava?
33: Rich, it might be the king of that country. I don't know. So anyway, I'm Steve Covino. That's Dusty Carr Dinkelman, Rich Davis.
34: What's up, buddy?
33: Danny G's our super producer. Danny G, who's on that shirt today, bro?
34: You blind
33: Max Crosby.
36: Yeah.
33: Oh, nice.
36: It's Mad Max.
33: Nice. And, of course, Iowa Sam. Speaking of shirts, wow, you got to go to our YouTube page just to see it.
34: You want to take a bite out of him. He's got a summery fruit on his shirt.
33: And, of course, the Kron is here, and we be rocking out. Let's go.
34: You always want to take a bite out of the Kron.
33: What's up, Isaac? He's got some Bayside High radio shirt on. Don't think I didn't notice that sweet shirt.
0: Glad you noticed. By the way, I thought you had seen each other's junk.
33: No.
3: You know,
33: that's the secret to our success. We almost did. One time. Closest time. True story.
3: Did you walk in on the bathroom?
33: No,
3: the
33: I can't. Can I tell that story? Cliff Notes. We were talking to two girls in our single days. Let's just say I ended up back in a hotel room with one of them. The other one somehow left Covino behind and ended up entering the room with another dude. And I had no clothes on. So it was close.
4: Rich says somehow as if I was like inferior in the moment. But it was because she wanted drugs and I'm not that kind of guy. So I was like, later. And she ended up with some other schlub.
33: Yeah.
4: My guy in the room with Rich.
33: The girl that I was with didn't want drugs. She just wanted me. I was her drug.
4: But had it gone further.
5: She was going to get drugs after she had you.
4: Yeah. So anyway,
33: I told her this one.
4: This was in our 20s, of course. So it's a rule on the show. If there's ever a stupid story that you tell, you could always get away with it by saying, I was in my 20s.
33: Unless you did something terrible.
4: Right.
33: Usually it's, you know.
4: So I'm Covino, that is Rich, and thank you guys for being here. Hope you had a Jim Abbott sort of night.
33: What a beautiful moment for a guy that we've always loved and respected. Our buddy Coach Ballgame has a beautiful moment with him. Last year, like an event in front of a bunch of children, and then last night on the big stage.
4: Well, his story's so inspirational. That's why Coach Ballgame, who's known and has been on the show, but known for teaching kids throughout America, he's like the world's number one little kid coach.
33: Yeah.
4: And, of course, Rich is a close second. But he uses Jim Abbott's story as a story of inspiration, and he was acknowledged last night at the ESPYs and made a really nice speech. I thought it was great. He doesn't want to be known for that, but he was proud to accept the award. And to me, that was the highlight. Of course, Marcelo Hernandez and Fernando Mendoza had a few funny moments.
33: And there's a Mike Tyson moment. We'll go over all that. But can I start the show with something not sports related?
4: Yeah, sure.
33: Only because it's on my mind. And I can't focus if I have something else on my mind. I very rarely get like the deluxe car wash. Like the primo package. Like I'm the guy that drives through the gas station car wash for like $12. I'm that guy. Admittedly so. I know that's a crappy car wash. But Danny G, you have a nice car. I feel like do you spend some bucks on a nice car wash here and there? Or you do it yourself?
5: Down the street from where I live, a few streets away, there's a touchless car wash. And that's what you're supposed to use.
4: Because you take pride in your car.
5: Yeah, you don't want the swirls on your paint.
4: I'm saving my disgust for later. I've already heard the story. I know how he rolls and like... He gets the gas station car wash. Like, that's why he's got 30 sneakers. He doesn't care. It's so annoying.
5: He's got
4: annoying.
5: Those big, dirty brushes all over his car.
4: Dude, I told him I get my car washed like every 2 or 3 weeks. He was like dumbfounded. I was like, yeah, because I try to keep my car clean. He told me with a straight face that he hasn't gotten a car wash in years.
33: No, but when I say...
4: And he expects me to be like, I get it. Sure, man, I understand.
33: When I say haven't got a car wash in 2 years, Sam, I mean like drop it off. They do all the fix-ins,
4: gas
33: pick
4: station
33: it up later.
4: Infant. That's for the like weak-ass cars, bro. Have some pride.
3: What about...
4: Wash your own.
3: What about self-serve? Do you guys ever do that? Or is that even lower on the
33: totem
3: pole?
33: No, I think that's fine.
3: That's not even $12 worth of points.
33: By the way, that's